Michael McDonald, another godfather of yacht rock. His time in the Doobie Brothers got us a lot of great soul-oriented pop. And that's what we heard there. What a Fool Believes from the Doobie Brothers featuring Michael McDonald on lead vocals. Hour two of the Saturday Night Oldies Party on WRFZ 106.3 FM and worldwide RochesterFreeRadio.com. I am the Maz. Thanks for being here. As I said before, we're going to mix up our yacht rock and our grassroots music with some soul. And right now, well, we've got a great song by Dionne Warwick, Walk On By.

Dionne Warwick and Walk On By, Rochester Free Radio, and it's the Saturday Night Oldies Party with the Maz. Thanks for being here. Coming up next,

Another grassroots song and another one of my favorites. Johnny and I played this in the Generation Gap a number of years ago, and let me see, I'll get it started here while we talk. There were three versions of this band. It was actually started by a couple of songwriters named P.F. Sloan and Steve Barry. And the third iteration of the band included Creed Bratton. You might remember him from his years on The Office. He was in this band. Rick Koontz drummer, Warren Entner, Rob Grill on bass and lead vocals, and Dennis Provisor. They were known as the 13th Floor before they were enlisted to be the Grassroots when their early songs took off on the radio. Here's I'll Wait a Million Years, requested by Paul. Great request, Paul. Thanks a lot. Let's dig this song.

We're always happy to give shout-outs and play requests on this song. So if you're listening and you didn't touch base with me earlier, go ahead and shoot me a request. PM me, text me, send carrier pigeon, whatever, and I'll see if I can't get your song on the radio.

Easy breezy yacht rock. I mean, is America yacht rock? Well, I think they do. I think they fit that vibe, that whole beachfront kind of thing. That's a Sister Golden Hair from America, a band with tons of hits. I could do a whole show. Maybe I'll do a show with them as our featured artist next time because I love their stuff. Going to mix in some soul as I promised here. Here's a song by Harold Melvin in the Blue Notes. And it was redone a few years after that, actually probably 15 years after that, by a band called Simply Red out of England. But here's the original, a great song, If You Don't Know Me By Now. Harold Melvin and the Blue Notes on Saturday Night Oldies Party. Yeah, that's it, with the Maz.

What a great soul song. Harold Melvin and the Blue Notes. If you don't know me by now, what a great singer he is. Coming up next, I think my sister hit the trifecta today with the Yacht Rock selection. Anybody watch the Preakness, by the way? A song here by Christopher Cross, who I think is the godfather of Yacht Rock. And this song is called Sailing. And if this doesn't take you out onto a smooth breeze on your boat, enjoying the lake, I don't know what does. But here's a great song. Thank you to my wonderful sister Tams for her request. Here's Christopher Cross.

Rob Grill, Creed Bratton, Rick Koontz, Warren Entner, and Dennis Provisor, the Grassroots. One of our featured artists tonight here on the Saturday Night Oldies Party. I'm the Maz. We're three quarters of the way through the show. We have some late entries coming in for requests. We're going to try and fit them all in tonight. In the meantime, here's some beautiful yacht rock soul from Cornelius Brothers and Sister Rose.

0: Taking us all back to high school. Yeah, that's the Cornelius Brothers and Sister Rose on the Saturday Night Oldies Party.
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0: Cousin Kel's got a late entry to the request line tonight here. She requests Harbor Lights by Boz Scaggs, and I happen to have the live version of this song, so great tune. Thanks for the request, Kel. Listening out in Missouri with Paul tonight.

Yeah, great bonus pick by Cousin Kelly tonight out at Lake at the Ozarks. So how appropriate. Great yacht rock song by a great yacht rock artist, Boz Scaggs and Harbor Lights on the Saturday Night Oldies Party.

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Yeah, the great Todd Rundgren from his groundbreaking album Something Anything from 1972. Check that album out if you haven't heard it. I mean, it's a four-sided album. Todd played and engineered and sang every instrument on the first three sides of that album, and on the fourth side, which is started by Hello, It's Me, he had a band backing him up. But he's yacht rock, certainly, there, but he also had a band called Utopia, which was more hard rock. He's very prolific. He's an amazing producer and entertainer, and he's still out there touring today. So Todd Rundgren going out to Missy tonight, who made that request. Missy and Rich are good friends, and we lost Rich a couple of years ago. He was an amazing person, funny, smart, drummer, professor, loved music, taught me a lot, and hosted the show with me a few times. So we miss him a lot. That's going out to Rich from Missy and to all of us, Todd Rundgren, tonight on the Saturday Night Oldies Party. Here's a little bit more soul. We're closing out the second hour of the party, so stick around a little while longer. Here's the Stylistics.

I think that's the soul yacht rock song, right? I mean, You Are Everything, the stylistic, smooth Philly soul. Love that band and love that tune. One more shout out and a tribute to our friend Val, who we lost 6 years ago today to cancer. I think her sons are listening tonight, and of course her wonderful friend Linda reached out to me today and said, can we play a couple of Val's favorite songs? And I said, sure. We played the Rolling Stones earlier. Here's a wonderful song, which is very appropriate to yacht rock and to this time of year. It's going out to Val in heaven. Here comes the Sun by the Beatles.

Yeah, wrapping up our celebration of Yacht Rock and the grassroots tonight, that's Jerry Rafferty right down the line. Thanks for listening to the Saturday Night Oldies Party. I'm the Maz. Let's be good to each other. Have a great week. Summer's coming. And we're going to end the show tonight with a band that Jane and I saw at the Kodak Theater here in Rochester just a few days ago, Herb Alpert and the Tijuana Brass. Yes, they are still touring. Herb is 91 years old, but he plays a great horn. He is an amazing musician, and his band was fantastic. So we'll spend the last couple of minutes here with Herb Alpert and Green Peppers. Jeff Moulton will be here next week, and Bob Scott the week after. I'll be here in 3 weeks. 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

0: The King's Review with a great bunch of King's songs that he's going to be doing. And the first one is the best song. Well, it started his road to success, was Blue Suede Shoes. Then we're going to do All Shook Up, It's Now or Never, and Such a Night. Well, ladies and gentlemen, it's one for the money, two for the show, three to get ready.
1: Well, it's one for the money.

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I'm in love.

0: Delta WB 0105, take two.
1: I'm sorry. I'm sorry, it's my fault. 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How many did we do before? Okay, all right.
0: Delta WB 0105, take three.
2: Was a night.
1: No. Yeah. I don't think it was.
0: LTWB 0105, take four.
1: Hey, wave my hand, Chief, before you come in on the beat.
2: It was a night. Ooh, what a night it was. It really was such a night. The moon was bright. Oh, how bright it was. It really was such a night.

Well, that was such a night, and this is such a night with Elvis the King's Review from Rochester Free Radio, WRFZ 106.3, and I'm your host, Dave Phelps. The next group of songs, well, the first two, I want to dedicate to my daughters. They both like these songs. Tracy is my oldest daughter, and she told me Kentucky Rain was her favorite song, and I really never ask her, which is strange. I thought it was, I shouldn't say Love Me Tender because she hates that song, but my daughter Kelly loves In the Ghetto, and I thought that I'd dedicate these songs to them because they love them so much. So Kentucky Rain, In the Ghetto, then there's Moody Blue and Way Down.

So I'm walking in the rain, thumbing for a ride on this lonely Kentucky back road. I've loved you much too long.

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They said, yes, she's been here, but their memory wasn't clear. Was it yesterday? No, wait, the day before. Finally got a ride with a preacher man who asked, were you bound on such a cold, dark afternoon? As we drove on through the rain, as he listened, I explained, and he left me

0: Well, ladies and gentlemen, those last two songs were beautiful songs. They were great songs, rocking songs, but they happened to be the last songs that Elvis recorded before he left us. And they were just great way of showing how good his voice was, that we'd never know what was going to happen. Next thing we're going to do is an interview from Wichita Falls, Texas. And now he was about 21 years old, and it just shows you this young energy that was going on. And after that, we're going to do I Forgot to Remember to Forget You, Blue Moon of Kentucky, and Help Me Make It Through the Night. So enjoy.
1: Elvis, you are sort of a bebop artist more than anything else, aren't you? What you call you?
2: Well, I never have given myself a name, but a lot of the disc jockeys call me bopping, hillbilly, and bebop. I don't know what.
1: Sort of a combination of things. You've covered a lot of territory in the last few months, I believe.
2: Yes, ma'am. I've covered a lot, mostly in West Texas. That's where my records are hottest.
1: Uh-huh.
2: Out in San Angelo and Lubbock and Midland and Amarillo.
1: They tell me that they almost mob you there, the teenagers. They like you so much. But you know, I happen to know that you have toured all down in the eastern part of the country too, down through Florida and around, and that the people went for you there about as well as out in West Texas. Isn't that right?
2: Well, I wasn't very well known down here. I'm just with a small company, and my records don't have a distribution that they should have, but...
1: Of course, that's coming. You know, it takes a little bit of time for that. And I noticed that the older people got about as big a kick out of you as the teenagers. I thought that was an amazing thing.
2: Well, I imagine just the way all three of us move on stage, we act like we just...
1: Yes, and we mustn't leave out Scotty and Bill, who really do a terrific job in backing you up.
2: Well, they sure do. I really am lucky to have those two boys, because they really are good. Each one of them has an individual style of his own. And
1: you started back in high school, didn't you? Singing for around public performances for school and things of that sort?
2: Well, no, I never did sing anywhere in public in my life till I made this first record.
1: Is that right?
2: Yes,
1: and then you just went right on and into their hearts, and you're doing a wonderful job, and I want to congratulate you on that. And I want to say, too, Elvis, it's been very nice having you in the studio today.
2: Well, thank you very much, May, and I'd like to personally thank you for really promoting my record thing, because you really have done a wonderful job, and I really do appreciate it, because if you don't have people backing you, people pushing you, well, you might as well quit.

0: Well, ladies and gentlemen, this is Elvis, the King's Review, with your host, Dave Phelps. And I'm hoping that you're really enjoying these songs, because I'm enjoying listening to them with you. The next group of songs started the Heartbreak Hotel, I Was the One, I Got a Woman, and It's Trying to Get to You. So lean back and put your seatbelt on, because these are good songs.
1: Listen!

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0: but my way was dark at night. He would shine as bright as light when I was trying to get to you.
1: Well, ladies, this is Elvis the King's Review with your host, Dave Phelps. 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And this next song, Blueberry Hill, was brought out by Fats Domino. And they were very good friends. And Fats Domino once said Elvis Presley had the greatest voice that he'd ever heard. And he was amazed at some of the stuff that Elvis was able to do. So we have Blueberry Hill, Hard-Headed Woman, I Beg of You, and a song called Hot Dog, not Hound Dog, but Hot Dog. I hope you enjoy it.

That was Hot Dog, not Hound Dog. Quite a song. Well, we're getting down to the end of Elvis King's Review with your host, Dave Phelps, on Rochester Free Radio, WRFZ 106.3. And the next two songs is Too Much and Jailhouse Rock.

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2: All right. Okay, where is it? What the heck? Yeah, there we go. Welcome, Rochester, to Robert's Records. It's going to be on till midnight right here on 106.3 FM, Rochester Free Radio. Get those air guitars ready. Pop up a cold one. It's going to be some fun, good times, laughs, and getting some hug time tonight. So come on and get in the water.

Yeah, Edgar Winters turning the monster loose called Frankenstein right here on Robert's Records. Good evening. I want to welcome all the fans, foes, casting directors, and agents to Robert's Records. This is Robert's live, man, and he ain't editing tonight. Yes, indeed, man. It's good to see everybody. Good to be here. So put your hand on the radio and feel me. We're going to have a lot of fun. Get some good times, some laughs, some hug time, and we'll even jump in the pool a little bit. So keep it tuned right here to Robert's Records. It's another special sonic journey, man. You do not want to miss this because I'm going to kick up your dust right here on 106.3 FM, Rochester Free Radio.

Yeah, Soul Brother number one right here on Roberts Records. Keep it tuned here to midnight. Like I say, every show is a special show. You don't want to miss a thing on here, so you put in another drive stick, as they call it. Roll the tape. Burn the CD. I don't know, whatever mediums you got, turn your brain on to full. Yeah, you don't want to miss nothing on this show, let me tell you. Oh, boy, here again, I welcome all the fans, foes, and casting directors to Roberts Records. I want to welcome all the Anson citizens to Roberts Records. Also want to welcome all the extraterrestrial brothers, sisters, Meccas, and then some, and the ghosts, and the angels, and the apes, and the chimpanzees, and the orangutans, and the zoo. And most importantly, I want to welcome you, and me to Roberts Records. We're going to have a lot of fun right here to midnight, so come on and get some. Uh-oh. Not that record! Ah!

Yeah, that goes out to all the press people over out in the world, and also goes out to everybody to give you a little encouragement that to do your thing, but be responsible, investigate, be wise, and stay strong. That's what works for me. Good evening, everybody. Welcome to Robert's Records. And yeah, that was by the group called The Rascals. They had a lot, about 29 hits over the years there. And before that, we had Steppenwolf, Rock Me, James Brown, Soul Brother Number One, Mr. Dynamite, Hardest Working Man in Show Business, doing I Got to Move. Little Richard, Slipping and Sliding. That's the flip side of Long Tall Sally, which we played up after my Good Rockin' Tonight Montrose intro theme to Robert's Records. Edgar Winters, Let the Monster Out with Frankenstein. Rock and Roll Hoochie Coo, Mr. Rick Derringer. Everybody Dance Now, CC Music Factory brings us on up to date. I think we're doing good here. So it's your party, man, till midnight right here on Robert's Records. Appreciate you tuning in to Rochester Free Radio. You want to know more about this station, get us on the internet, Google Play Store, tune in, tell your friends about us. We's international, but we act local. So keep it right here. You tell them the DJ said so. Have some fun. That's what it's all about. Yeah.

0: brothers and sisters, I want to see a sea of hands out there. Let me see a sea of hands. I want everybody to kick up some noise. I want to hear some revolution out there, brothers. I want to hear a little revolution. Brothers and sisters, the time has come for each and every one of you to decide whether you are going to be the problem or whether you are going to be the solution.
1: That's right.
0: You must choose, brothers. You must choose. It takes 5 seconds. 5 seconds of decision. 5 seconds to realize your purpose here on the planet. It takes 5 seconds to realize that it's time to move. It's time to get down with it. Brothers, it's time to testify, and I want to know, are you ready to testify? Are you ready?
2: Yeah.
0: I give you a testimonial. The MC5.
2: Wow.

0: Yeah, Mr. Chuck Berry right there. No particular place to go. A little bit earlier, you know, we played a James Brown groove called I Got the Move, and that's from the Jungle Sessions. You know, it's kind of awakening my primitiveness. You know what I mean? My originality. You know, some people say I might be from an ape. So all you ape brothers and sisters and then some, let's hear that call out there loud and proud on Roberts Records, Rochester Free Radio.
1: Before time began, all the real cool cats had a solid plan. When they dug a nervous chick, they all to a man went.
2: Ah!

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Well, it was sort of a stork-looking bat with sharp teeth that cruised around looking for... 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Now, old Papa Tiger was the boss of the Nile, just a sport model cat with a solid style. He was old King Cool till the girl tiger smiled.

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Who told you you could take a rest? Get up and party. It's Robert's Records, Rochester Free Radio.

Oh, yeah, be right in there. Put your back into it. Put your ass into it.

You understand? You follow? Sing it!

Oh, yeah. The Tribe be jamming here tonight on Rochester Radio. WRFZLP 106.3 FM on your dial. You got to tell your friends all about this show, man. I'm telling you, that Robert, man, some say he's insane. Some say he's a genius. You make the ruling. But keep it tuned right here to 106.3 FM Rochester Free Radio. Going to be on to midnight like I try to do every Tuesday night to give you some fun, good times, laughs, and some hug time. Wow, we even want to get some water tonight, y'all.

Yeah, the Santana band there from Santana's Greatest Hits, I'd have to say, Volume 1. That's a good group to see if you ever get a chance to see Carlos Santana and friends. A lot of musical allies. That guy, he just makes the music and lets it fly, as he says. And that was Hope You're Feeling Better, and before that, Jingo, man, right here. So the Tribe be jamming on Robert's Records. We do this every Tuesday night, man. I'm telling you, it's a lot of fun. Appreciate all the help out there everybody gives us. You want to underwrite my show or any other show on the Robert's Rochester Free Radio? Yeah. It's a tax-deductible write-off. You know, there's no paid people here, including me. But, you know, we built a station from the ground up for people that love radio and just having a good time. And we do inform the public. You know, you like news, we got that. You like meditation, we like that. You like the Fab Four and the Beatles, we got that. You like the dance house music, we got that. Then you got my show, Robert's Records. And, yeah, I play vinyls, man. And I'll get back on that in a minute. But if you look at the 55-plus magazine that just came out, man, it says vinyl's making a comeback there, and our buddy from the House of Guitars is right on the front cover. What a guy, man. So a great interview there with Armin and friends there, telling all about different places you could get vinyls, put needle on the record, and different kind of sound, you know, for some people. But I like it, and I play it, and I play CDs and other things. So speaking of playing, here's a song that goes out to all the players out there, including me, right here on Robert's Records.

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0: Wow. I don't know how he figured out how to do that on the guitar, but that's what it is on the guitar, believe it or not. And Joe Bonamassa, who's played up here in Rochester, New York, he has done that noise with his guitar. So I know it's possible, and it's not any like, electronic, digital layering, making what you might call a note and then building on that into that kind of a melody. Anyways, that's a little bit of music school here on Robert's Records. Like I say, I play a real variety of tunes on here. Play some blues, souls, rock, little electronic comedy stuff. I provide a good time. That's what I try to do. That's my mission. I'll put it like that, Yeah. Consume and battle the gloomies. That's what I do here on every Tuesday night. Appreciate you tuning in, man. I love it, man. The time goes by really quick here. And before that, I touched myself by Divinyls, if I could put my doctor hat on just for a moment. As an expert lover, some people call me Mr. Manly. When you really got the good love going with somebody that loves you just as strong as you love them, in reality, you are touching yourself. Something to consider, wouldn't you say?
1: Hello, everyone. This is your Action News reporter with all the news that is news across the nation on the scene at the supermarket. There seems to have been some disturbance here. Pardon me, sir. Did you see what happened?
2: Yeah, I did. I was standing over by the tomatoes, and here he come, running through the pole beans, through the fruits and vegetables, naked as a jaybird. And I hollered over to Ethel. I said, "Don't look, Ethel." And it's too late. She'd already been incensed.
3: Here he comes.

0: station. Pardon me, sir, did you see what happened?
1: Yeah, Dave. I was just in here getting my tires checked, and he just appeared out of the traffic. Just come streaking around the grease right there. Didn't have nothing on but a smile. I looked in there, and Ethel was getting her cold drink. I hollered, "Don't look, Ethel!" And it's too late. She'd already been mooned. Flashed her right there in front of the shop. So.
2: He ain't fruit.
1: Boogity, boogity.
2: He ain't fruit.

0: Pardon me, sir. Did you see what happened?
1: Yeah, deep. Hey, Tom, I was just going down there to get Ethel a snow cone. Here he come, right out of the cheap seats. Dribbling. Right down the middle of the court. Didn't have on nothing but his heels. Made a hook shot and got out through the concession stand. I hollered up at Ethel. I said, "Don't look, Ethel!" It was too late. She'd already got a free shot. Grandstand. Right there in front of the home team.
0: Is that you, Ethel?
2: He's just as proud as he can be.
0: What do you think you're doing?
2: Listen to me. He gonna give us
0: a piece. You get your coat on.
2: Well, yes, they call him the street.
0: Ethel, where you go?
2: He likes to show off his disease.
0: Ethel, you shameless hefty.
2: If there's an audience to be found, he'll be streaking it round, inviting public fatigue.
0: Say it isn't so, Ethel.
2: Well, yes, they call him the street.
3: Yeah, Mr. Ray Stevens with The Streak. Now, that's one way to make some money in the music business, or maybe if you're into comedy stuff, you know, you could do it online, get a show going, or you can do the stand-up thing around town, you know. It's starting to come back, you know. So that's something to consider, you know, make people laugh, make them feel good. Hey, who knows, you might even be able to get paid, you know. But that's the way that goes. And it still amazes me that people get mad, even in the United States, about nudity. You know, even little kids running around. It's like, oh, he's looking at that and she's looking at that. Well, geez, that's what we got eyes for, you know. How are people supposed to learn if you don't even want to accept what you look like naked? And in that, since, you know, we got courts in our land, the highest court in the land, when you believe that, they had to listen to this case. It says justices turn away appeal for women who went topless at a beach. Well, this is 2021, man. What the hell? Anybody remember the top 37 here in Rochester? Anyways, it's out of the Washington newspaper. It says Supreme Court is leaving in place a public nudity conviction of three women who moved their bathing suit tops on a New Hampshire beach as part of a campaign advocating for the rights of women to go topless. Oh, what's the problem here, pal? What are you embarrassed about, you know? I don't get it, you know. Justices declined Monday to review the state court decision, found no violation of the women's constitutional rights. Well, that's where I got a problem. I don't know where it says in the Constitution that you can go naked or you have to get dressed, or you have to get dressed or you can go naked, you know? Yeah, you guys got too much time on your hands, you know, too much detail. How about the common sense? But anyways, they were arrested. These three ladies were arrested. And now, these ladies were a little bit different. They weren't called the top free. They were called Free the Nipple. That's a whole other thing. Well, we'll get into that on another show. What's this deal about nipples? I mean, there was a time when men couldn't even show their nipples. Other than, let's say, if you're out in the jungle, like Tarzan or something, you know, or you weren't white, men's bathing suits in the United States, believe it or not, they had like a tank shirt top because they can't show the hair on the chest. They can't show the nipples. And that even went over into the movies. I think Clark Gable told him, like, screw you, man. And I think he just started doing it. And, well, you know how it is. If one person starts doing it, and you want to be cool like that person, then everybody starts doing it. So anyways, yeah, they didn't want to put their tops back on. I totally ridiculous. But hey, you make the ruling. You make the ruling. You're the judge. You're the law. And we're going to keep on rocking right here with the MC5 because tonight is your night and my night to goof off and have a good time right here on Rochester Free Radio with Roberts Records.

Oh, the Iron Butterfly theme. How about that? Some people would say that'd be grunge, you know? I just like it because it's heavy, heavy, heavy, heavy, heavy. And that's the album that it was on, I believe, was called Heavy. It had a great big ear on the front, and there was five guys in the band, you know, and they're, like, looking around and stuff and everything. Like, say, I got vinyls and stuff, and if you're interested in vinyls, they got a great, great article in the 55 magazine here talking about the record archive and the House of Guitars and the stores down in Canandaigua. And there's other stores around here, Needle Drop Record, and the guys over by 12 Corners. And, yeah, I'm telling you, what's it, the Canandaigua Record Exchange, and, oh, it's just a really, really great article, so check it out. Who knows, you might be a vinyl junkie, and let me tell you, some of that stuff is really worth a lot of money. when I was out in Arizona there for a while, they had a big record store out there, it was called Zia Records. It's huge, and it was kind of fun because what I would do, I found this pattern of how people get rid of their music, you know, like they're going through the semester and they need some more beer and popcorn money and, you know, partying at the local bars around Tempe area. There's like just tons of them, man, you know, it's nonstop. But nevertheless, they sell their music collections. So, yeah, I go up there, man. You know, I find all kinds of stuff like really cheap because they got to get that beer, you know, they got to get that weed, they got to get that putty or that man, you know. So that's something to consider. Just like around Rochester, a lot of people are moving the last couple months because school's out for summer. In my opinion, some want to stay in. They ain't learned nothing yet. But nevertheless, it's a good way to collect some music. So you go to these record shows and, even Bop Shop Records, you know, they could get some stuff. But the shows are cool, and I wish they'd bring them back more. And the stereo shows, they got equipment out there. I've seen in some of these magazines, it's like, I want to hear the speaker. Like, you got this one called Golden Ears, costs like $20,000. You know, it's got like 10 or 15 parts in it. It's a little different than band PAs, even though there's a lot of band PAs out there now that sound really, really clean, you know. That's the thing. So when you're recording your music and you want people to listen to it, it's got to be understood. So, we try our best here at Rochester Free Radio with our equipment, you know, to give you a good sound. So I appreciate you tuning in, and anything you can do to help that, we'd appreciate that too. All right, we're going to keep on rolling here. Here's a lady I turned you on to about a month or so ago. Almost scares me, man. This lady's name is Beth Hart. She has solo stuff, and she's worked with Joe Bonamassa two or three times. And for those of you that listen to Robert's records, you know I'm a big fan of Joe's. And I'm always asking him, if he comes to town again, bring Beth with you. Or Beth, if you're coming to Rochester, bring Joe with you. Those two are like... the chemistry, you know. You know how you get that click with somebody? Well, these two, when they start ripping the vocals and the guitar licks and the band jamming, it's a hell of a high, man. It is a really, really high. And it's what they call an entertainment high. You know, I get a DJ high. I don't even need drugs for what I'm doing. And but anyways, Beth decided to tackle the mighty Led Zeppelin tunes. And this is a lady that could bring it. So she's got out some new music here. It's probably on vinyl now. It's called A Tribute to Led Zeppelin. So I'm going to lay a couple on you here for those of you new to the station and new to Beth Hart. It's BETHHART. And you can see some of her performances on YouTube and stuff. So let's check out some Beth Hart here on Robert's Records. Lady knows how to bring it, man. No, he knows how to bring it.

Hey, how you doing out there, huh? Yeah, I'm feeling good. How about you? Yes, indeed. It's old brother number one coming back again. I feel good. I got you right here on Roberts Records. For those of you just tuning in, you listen to WRFZLP 106.3 FM, Rochester Free Radio. Good evening. Welcome to the show. Gonna be on till midnight right here, broadcasting out of Rochester, New York. 106.3 FM. You can get us on the internet if you go to rochesterfreeradio.com. You can find out all about our station and wow. Maybe you can get in on the fun. Submit a show proposal and that's how I got on here. Going on about 5 years. I can't believe it already, man. It's been a lot of fun, a lot of good shows. And before that, we had Beth Hart, tribute to Led Zeppelin. This just came out like a couple of months ago. I'm telling you, you got to get this CD, and it's probably on vinyls. I can't wait to see that. Like I say, we got 55 Plus magazine here in Rochester with Armin on the Shoebox from the famous House of Guitars on the cover, and they talking about other stores there, you know, the Archive and... Oh, just different stores, man, where you can find the vinyls. And vinyls are kind of neat, because they can put a lot of pictures on the record jackets, and sometimes they have things on the inside, so it's kind of cool. It's pre-CD internet artwork too, which is kind of cool. You can read a lot about the bands, which I like to do, and I could pass it on to you, or you can learn it for yourself, which is what it's all about, anyways. Oh boy. Telling you, the time's running by and I love it, man. I'm in the studio. We got air conditioning in the other room, but man, I'm sweating, man. I'm sweating. I've been singing along with the songs, goofing off, playing air conditioning here. Yeah, Electric Elizabeth's keeping an eye on the door there, make sure nobody busts in here. She loves this stuff too. She comes helps me out every week. I love her much. All right, we're gonna keep rolling here. I promise you some water tonight. We need to let it kind of cool off and get some water. Well, here we go. Aqua by Edgar Froese from the Tangerine Dream. Check this out. Let's get a little space here. Ah. No, nobody's taking a squirt.

Yeah. Edgar Froese from the Tangerine Dream. Instrumental psychedelia space music for you right here on Robert's Record. The name of that tune was called Aqua, and it's from the same vinyl and CDs, for those of you that are looking for it. It's got some real spacey stuff on there, good daydream music, tripping music, you know, just meditate to it, and hey, you might find yourself where you want to be. Anyways, I appreciate you checking that out. Hope you had a good swim there. I'm going to keep on rolling here with Mr. Chuck Berry. Chuck Berry right here for you on Robert's Records. Let's get some.

0: Mr. Chuck Berry, please. Mr. Chuck Berry. Listen, please. Please. He's overrun 15 minutes. Another concert. I'm sure lots more of you are going to come back in to see the Pink Floyd. We don't get a Pink Floyd concert if we don't clear the place.
1: Too bad.
0: It's as simple as that.
1: Too bad.
0: This is the management.
1: Too bad.
0: Hold it, kids. Hold it.
1: Chuck Berry, man. Chuck Berry. Heck with Pink Floyd,
0: listen,
1: man. Chuck Berry.
0: For 30 seconds, we'll tell you what's happened. 30 seconds.
1: Yeah, too bad. Too bad.
0: Listen.
1: You listen. We don't want to hear it.

Oh, boy. Yeah, the MC5 right there doing Chuck Berry Back in the USA. And before that, the Human Being Lawnmower Shaking Street. And started out with Tutti Frutti, Little Richard tune, which, yeah, I guess Elvis Presley did that. And they had to change a few lyrics. I think he was like originally saying Tutti Frutti, oh, your booty. Imagine that, back in the late 50s, early 60s, using the word booty. Well, you know, you can't have white people talking like that, especially if you're getting promoted with Elvis and that whole thing. So as I Tutti Frutti, oh, Rudy, I think that's what it said, or oh, cutie. Yeah, I'll tell you, it's just amazing what songs are out today and how some people change them around and where they came from. Yeah, we'll give you a little history of some tunes on our shows here, including mine, so we appreciate you checking it out. But look it up on the internet for yourself, and, you know, you can call, give me a call or send me an email, care@rochesterfreeradio.com. Never too old to learn, you know. We're all here to learn something, whether it's good, bad, or ugly. That's my opinion, but you make the ruling. Let's see what else we had there. All right. Yeah, CC Music Factory. Here we go. It's rock and roll. And then this Johnny B. Good Live. I found it in the record bin. We were talking about vinyls earlier. And, yeah, it's live there. And it's kind of funny to me because I don't know what year that was made. But, you know, the people wanted Chuck to stay. And the other guys, the promoter's screaming about getting the Pink Floyd band to come in there. They don't want Pink Floyd. They want to hear Chuck Berry. How about that? Oh, boy. It's the music business. It's got its highs and it's got its lows, you know, for those that care. Anyways, yeah, I got to keep on going here. I'm going to be on till midnight. Man, you give me a workout tonight here playing these vinyls and CDs and other means of communication. Anyways, let me see what we got here. I got the needle on the record. Let's push it and see what goes on this time. Oh, man. Oh, my goodness. Listen to that. That's not good. Oh, boy. Uh-oh, not that record. Not that record! Not that record! Not that record! Ah! Wow, those ghosts are wild tonight.

came from me, didn't you? You thought I didn't see you now, didn't you? You tried to sneak by me now, didn't you? You thought you'd been slick now, didn't you?

I want you. Yes. I want you. Yeah. I want all of you.

Yeah, the MC5 live at the Grande Ballroom, man. Yeah, I'm telling you, there's got to be some films of that concert someplace. Anybody has any footage of that show, definitely contact Rock and Robert here over at Rochester Free Radio. I want to see that stuff. Yeah, they only put out a couple albums and then they were kind of gone. But, you know, the energy and stuff that they came out with, it's like, wow, you know. Still kind of, I think it's real intense, you know. Anyways, appreciate you tuning in here at Rochester Free Radio. Man, this time's going by quick tonight, which is fine with me. Oh, boy. So before that, we had Joe Tex, the song called I Got You. That's on karaoke, believe it or not. And I sang that one time in a bar, man, and, you know, people's, like, wondering, like, if they're having some kind of a brain attack or something because, you know, the guy's like, he's going, thought you got away and all that kind of stuff. Well, I don't know how that would work today, you know, with the sexual harassment stuff. You know, you tell a lady she looks pretty, next thing you know, she hits you in the head with something and calls the cops on you. Sometimes. Not all the time, but sometimes. But you have to have the approach to be good, gals and guys. You know, got to be smooth. Anyhow, what else do we have there? Oh, yeah, Allied Forces by Triumph. And here again, those ghost guys, man, they've been messing around with my records tonight. Saw Mommy Kissing Santa Claus. Not that record. Where the heck did that come from, you know? Jeepers. Wow. Oh, boy, oh, boy, oh, boy, oh, boy, oh, boy.

Yeah, we're coming up near the hour. I'm going to do the ID now. Here's a song that's kind of fun. I used to spin records at a lot of bars around here a long time ago. And, yeah, there was this guy and his wife that would show up like at midnight. They were a real fun couple. You know, some people are like just together. You know, you always see them here and there. They just, well, they just together. That's the best way I could tell it, you know. And they're having fun and good times. Works for me. But anyways, yeah, there was this little bar down on Lake Ave. I used to spin records at. It's not there anymore. It was just a small place, but, you know, kind of a close-knit group. And, you know, people would be testing you when you come in there. I remember the first night I was in there, some guy, you want to know if I want to play catch with a hand grenade. You know, so I said, where is it? You know, he just starts laughing. You know, some people test you just to see what you're going to do, you know. But anyways, after spinning there for a while, like I say, this couple would come in. The lady was a nurse that worked at Genesee Hospital, and she'd get dressed up and come down there about midnight. You know, she was what they call the cougar. You know, that's even before that label was out. You know, good grooming, nails, hair, body. You know, it's like about probably in her 40s, maybe even older. But I'm telling you, man, she was some top shelf. That's all I could say. And her husband, he was a real ball buster, that guy. So one day I'm in there, and he says, hey, Rockin', you got some slush music for me so I could do my wife on the bar? Yes, I played the Strokin' record by Clarence Carter, but for you folks out there, since there's a lot of varieties nowadays and nobody's being ashamed about it, I'm going to play something by Sly and the Family Stone. So you can get a little work out here. Care of Rockin' Robert on Robert's Records right here on 106.3 FM, Rochester Free Radio. Do your thing.

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0: We blew your mind out.
1: Yeah, they sure did. I hope y'all got your nut out there tonight. That's Sly and the Family Stone from the Stand album. It's called Sex Machine. I'm telling you, man, this is a really good set of tunes here. I suggest you get this. It's just as current now as it was a lot of years ago. It's from Stand. And, Sly, he was pretty

Slick. He was a DJ, so he heard a lot of different bands around. I think it was the Oakland area there, and put some folks together and put out some real good tunes, man. Here again, you got kind of messed up with the cocaine and some other things, so you got to watch out for that. You know, when you get that all access, you got to be responsible and wise about that, because that could get you lots of trouble and kill you. Anyways, appreciate you checking that tune out. So, yeah, that's some Slush music for everybody and all the lovers out there. Hope it was a lot of fun. Definitely a lot of fun for me. Oh, boy, let's see what we got here. Oh, we got some more tunes for you here. All right. I've been trying to get to this for a little bit. Let's see what we got here. Well, I'll tell you what. Yeah, every once in a while I play different styles of music. And here's a guy. His name is Junior Brown. Now, he's been to Rochester. If you ever get a chance to see this guy, you got to go see him. He's got this custom guitar that he made. It's like a steel guitar on the bottom and a six string on the top. It's all like one piece. Sometimes he puts it on a stand and pretending in who he's playing for. You know, he could do like country tunes, something kind of like Little Ray Steven comedy stuff or Toby Keith. Then on the other hand, I'm going to turn you on how he does some surf music. It's the same guy. Now, so we're going to do this song for you here. It's called Semi Crazy. And for those of you who've been listening to my show, I play this one off and on. So you check this out. And then the same guy is going to play a surf medley for us. 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
1: Hey, Lanier, this is old Cornbread Red. 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
0: Well, I'm a little semi-crazy from driving this truck too long, but I'll be all right.
1: Me too. What do you think of that, Dudley?
2: All right, so you kind of got how he does that stuff, right? All right, now I'm going to show you how he can change his style. And I did see this guy a long time ago at Milestones, and he likes Jimi Hendrix music, believe it or not. But here again, depending on what crowd he's playing for, you know, as a musician, that's something you got to pay attention to. So listen to the way this guy does some surf tunes here. He does a pretty good job on them. They're all instrumentals. Yeah, here we go. Yeah, hold on here.

Yeah, Junior Brown, man, from Semi Crazy. Yeah, doing a couple of tunes there instrumentally. Last one was, I believe, was themed to Secret Agent, man. I heard Walk Don't Run by The Ventures, and I know Pipeline. There was a couple other tunes in there, but wow, you know, the quality of the recording. You know, this is on a it's on a CD. I don't know if this is on a vinyl or not. It might be. But wow, I was just amazed how clean that sounds. Anyways, like I said, he came to town a while back. And yeah, he was telling people in the audience how he likes Jimi Hendrix stuff, you know. But most of the time, you know, he plays like country music and stuff with his white 10-gallon hat on. And yeah, you know, there's a nice suit and a tie. But yeah, I hope you get a chance to see this guy, Junior Brown. He has a thing, it's called, he calls his guitar Get Steel. Because, like I say, it's a six string on the top on the same body attached to a pedal steel guitar on the bottom. And, like, sometimes he puts it on a stand. Then when he gets carried away with it, then he starts walking around cranking it out. Yeah, about that. Real showman, a lot of fun to watch and stuff. So, yeah, I'm thinking about something here. Let me see here. All right. Yeah, been a blast playing these tunes tonight. I'm telling you, every time I turn around, you know, there's always some kind of stuff going on in the studio here. Yeah. Well, you know, we're live over here. I do my best to get here every Tuesday and put a good show on for you. So anyways, here's another guy. His name is Dick Dale, King of the Surf Guitar. And he's another guy that likes Jimi Hendrix music, and he does instrumentals and stuff. And I saw him out in Arizona a lot of years back, and he had his son with him playing like this miniature drum set at this really cool club out in Tempe, Arizona, which is near Arizona State University. Not too far from that Zia Records place I was telling you about, where all the students are selling all their music because they got to get some beer and booty and other things, you know, because their money runs out. I'm partying hard over there sometimes. Anyhow, I'm going to lay this one on you. He likes Hendrix, so let me get this one queued up for you. This one's called Third Stone from the Sun. For those of you Hendrix folks out there, that's on the Are You Experienced LP. Third stone from the sun, you know, that could be planet Earth, you know. You make the ruling here. Anyways, I got to push some buttons, and here we go again. Let's see what we got here. All right. What? What? Oh. Uh-oh. Uh-oh. Oh, no. Not that record. Not that record! Not that record! Ah! Ah! Ah! Wow. Yeah, them ghosts are acting up to me.

0: Yeah, that's Dick Dale, King of the Surf Guitar, and that's from a series of tunes called Calling Up Spirits. And he's doing a remake of a Jimi Hendrix tune called Third Stone from the Sun. But anyways, I got a little bit more for you here. This is Dick Dale live at the Huntington Bear out there in Huntington Beach, California. And yeah, this guy could shred some strings, man. Check this out right here on Roberts Records. Dick Dale, The Tiger's Loose. That's for this album. This is vinyl.
1: You with me, Sam?

favorite song, Where I Live. Hi, you guys, I love you. It's at a place called The Wedge in Belleville.

I don't believe it. It's a song I just got through writing last night. And it's going to be on our new album. This whole night is for the album. And this is called Pick and Play.

Wow. Yeah, the laughing song by Spike Jonze and the City Slickers. Like Chris Rush would say, give me 2 pounds of that stuff. Yeah, we got the only laugh right here on Robert's Records. Appreciate you all tuning in tonight. Got to tune in again next week for the next adventure. Every Tuesday's a different ride, man. But it's all good. Have some fun. Get some hug time. And you just can't believe maybe it's happening to you because it's so good. Anyways, appreciate you tuning in tonight. Stay tuned for Armin Spins, and there's a real good article about the people that like vinyl, collect records. Hope you check it out. Oh, man, you guys make me work hard tonight. I appreciate it, man. I'm tired, man. But it's fun. I feel good. Yeah, we had a real good time here. Want to see folks next week, 8 o'clock, if possible. And be safe out there. Oh, yeah. Yep, Mr. Crusoe's here. I got to get beaming out here pretty soon. Wow, what a fan! What a good night. Thanks a lot. 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

0: Good evening, ladies and gentlemen. Welcome to radio station EXP. Tonight we are featuring an interview with a very peculiar-looking gentleman who goes by the name of Mr. Paul Caruso on the dodgy subject of are there or are there not flying saucers, or UFOs. Please, Mr. Caruso, could you give us your regarded opinion on this nonsense about spaceships and even space people?
1: Thank you. As you all know, you just can't believe everything you see in here, can you? Now, if you will excuse me, I must be on my way.
0: I don't believe it.

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0: Welcome, everybody, to the Saturday Night Oldies Party. And I am the real guy for the next hour and a half playing the greatest music from the 1950s, 60s, 70s, 80s, and beyond. All the

Carole King wrote it. The Chevrolls performed it. Will You Still Love Me Tomorrow? 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

0: 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That's Springsteen and Born to Run, which, by the way, was his first charting song to make it on the top 40. It only made it to number 23, which kind of surprised me back in October of 1975. I would have thought that would have been a top 10 hit, but only made it to number 23. But you know what? Big things were to come for the Boss, that's for sure. 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

0: 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That's Kenny Rogers and Lady on the Saturday Night Oldies Party. I'm the real Jeff Moulton, reminding you that you can take Rochester Free Radio wherever you go. 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
2: 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It's a Saturday night oldies party, playing the greatest music from the 50s, 60s, 70s, 80s, and beyond. It's me, the real Jeffy Boy, and I'm going to give you the raspberries right now and go all the way.

original Diddy Bopper Girls. 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

0: 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That's Dottie West and Country Sunshine. Now, that song was released because of a Coca-Cola commercial that was used in the Coke commercial, and it was so popular that they released it to the general public. Now, it was not a big hit on the top 100. I think I made it to like number 47. Big country hit, though, but that's Dottie West. Now, Dottie has a daughter who is Shelly West. Now, Shelly is known for her big hit song, Jose Cuervo. That was a big song for her. Hey, we got some sweet soul music coming up for you next here on the Saturday Night Oldies Party.
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14: Ladies, thanks for traveling down those muddy roads to get to my Crown of Creation workout studio. As the good book tells us, you gotta shake your hips and say, I ain't gonna let nobody turn me around. 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
2: 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Fork. 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Fork.
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2: Fork. 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Bull shirt.
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1: Well, ladies and gentlemen, this is Rochester Free Radio, WRFZ 106.3, and this is Elvis, the King's Review, with a great bunch of King's songs that he's going to be doing. And the first one is his best song. Well, it started his road to success, was Blue Suede Shoes. Then we're going to do All Shook Up, It's Now or Never, and Such a Night. Well, ladies and gentlemen, it's one for the money, two for the show, three to get ready.
0: Well, it's one for the money. But

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I'm proud to say that she's my buttercup. I'm in love.

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1: Sorry, it's my fault. See, how many are we going to do? How many did we do before?
0: Four.
1: Okay,
0: all right. L to WB 0105, take three.
2: It was a night.
1: No. Yeah. I don't think it was.
0: L to WB 0105, take four.
1: Hey, wave my hand, Chief, before you come in on the beat.
2: It was a night, ooh, what a night it was, it really was such a night. The moon was bright, oh, how bright it was, it really was such a night.

Well, that was such a night, and this is such a night with Elvis the King's Review from Rochester Free Radio, WRFZ 106.3, and I'm your host, Dave Phelps. The next group of songs, well, the first two, I want to dedicate to my daughters. They both like these songs. Tracy is my oldest daughter, and she told me Kentucky Rain was her favorite song, and I really never ask her, which is strange. I thought it was, I shouldn't say Love Me Tender because she hates that song, but my daughter Kelly loves In the Ghetto, and I thought that I'd dedicate these songs to them because they love them so much. So Kentucky Rain, In the Ghetto, then there's Moody Blue and Way Down.

showed you photographs of some old gray-bearded men sitting on a bench outside a general store. They said, yes, she's been here, but their memory wasn't clear. Was it yesterday? No, wait, the day before. Finally got a ride with a preacher man who asked, were you bound on such a cold, dark afternoon? As we drove on through the rain, as he listened, I explained, and he left me

0: Well, ladies and gentlemen, those last two songs were beautiful songs. They were great songs, rocking songs, but they happened to be the last songs that Elvis recorded before he left us. And they were just great way of showing how good his voice was that we'd never know what was going to happen. Next thing we're going to do is an interview from Wichita Falls, Texas. And now he was about 21 years old, and it just shows you this young energy that was going on. And after that, we're going to do I Forgot to Remember to Forget You, Blue Moon of Kentucky, and Help Me Make It Through the Night. So enjoy.
1: Elvis, you are thought of a bebop artist more than anything else, aren't you? What you call you?
2: Well, I never have given myself a name, but a lot of the beat judges call me bopping, hillbilly, and bebop. I don't know what.
1: Sort of a combination of things. You've covered a lot of territory in the last few months, I believe.
2: Yes, ma'am. I've covered a lot, mostly in West Texas. That's where my records are hottest.
1: Uh-huh.
2: Down in San Angelo and Lubbock and Midland and Amarillo.
1: They tell me that they almost mob you there, the teenagers. They like you so much. But you know, I happen to know that you have toured all down in the eastern part of the country too, down through Florida and around, and that the people went for you there about as well as out in West Texas. Isn't that right?
2: Well, I wasn't very well known down here. I mean, you know, I'm just with a small company, and my records don't have the distribution that they should have, but...
1: Of course, that's coming. You know, it takes a little bit of time for that. And I noticed that the older people got about as big a kick out of you as the teenagers. I thought that was an amazing thing.
2: Well, I imagine just the way we, all three of us, move on the stage. We act like we just...
1: Yes, and we mustn't leave out Scotty and Bill, who really do a terrific job in backing you up.
2: Well, they sure do. I really am lucky to have those two boys, because they really are good. Each one of them has an individual style of his own. And...
1: You started back in high school, didn't you? Singing around public performances for school and things of that sort?
2: Well, no, I never did sing anywhere in public in my life until I made this first record.
1: Is that right?
2: Yes,
1: and then you just went right on and into their hearts, and you're doing a wonderful job, and I want to congratulate you on that. And I want to say, too, Elvis, it's been very nice having you in the studio today.
2: Well, thank you very much, May, and I'd like to personally thank you for really promoting my record thing, because you really have done a wonderful job, and I really do appreciate it, because if you don't have people backing you, people pushing you, well, you might as well quit.

0: Well, ladies and gentlemen, this is Elvis the King's Review with your host, Dave Phelps. And I'm hoping that you're really enjoying these songs, because I'm enjoying listening to them with you. The next group of songs started the Heartbreak Hotel. I Was the One, I Got a Woman, and It's Trying to Get to You. So lean back and put your seatbelt on, because these are good songs.
1: Well, since my baby left me, well, I found a new place to dwell. Well, it's down at the end of Lonely Street, that Heartbreak Hotel where I'll be just a lonely baby. Well, I'm so lonely, I'll be just so lonely, I could die.

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0: When my way was dark at night, he would shine as bright as light. When I was trying to get to you.
1: Well, ladies, this is Elvis the King's Review with your host, Dave Phelps. Rochester Free Radio, WRMZ 106.3. And this next song, Blueberry Hill, was brought out by Fats Domino. And they were very good friends. And Fats Domino once said Elvis Presley had the greatest voice that he'd ever heard. And he was amazed at some of the stuff that Elvis was able to do. So we have Blueberry Hill, Hard-Headed Woman, I Beg of You, and a song called Hot Dog, not Hound Dog, but Hot Dog. I hope you enjoy it.

That was Hot Dog, not Hound Dog. Quite a song. Well, we're getting down to the end of Elvis King's Review with your host, Dave Phelps, on Rochester Free Radio, WRFZ 106.3. And the next two songs is Too Much and Jailhouse Rock.

0: Well, ladies and gentlemen, thank you for tuning in to Elvis the King's Review with your host Dave Phelps on Rochester Free Radio, WRFZ 106.3. Return, please, next week for some great music from the King. Until then, God bless, and thank you. Thank you very much.
1: Elvis has left the building. Thank you, and good night.
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8: 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Welcome to the Gold Rush.

Welcome to another all-new edition of The Gold Rush. It's the show that features a host of musical memories spotlighting classic hits of the 60s, 70s, and 80s, many of which other radio stations just don't play anymore. We even throw in a couple of gems and extras that you might not have heard in a very long time, or maybe not at all. It's all in an effort to stir up a few memories on each of our musical adventures, so welcome aboard. This week on The Gold Rush, we're once again playing the other side of the record. It's part two of our ongoing special featuring famous B-sides of top 40 hits from the 60s through the 80s. These are the songs that record labels chose to back up the songs they were promoting on the singles. And there are many cases where the B-side actually turned out to be just as popular, if not more so, than the A-side. We start by going back to 1971 and the Rolling Stones album Sticky Fingers. The first single released from that album was a number one hit called Brown Sugar. The flip side of that single got the attention of many rock-oriented radio stations.

1976 music from Freddie Mercury and Queen. That's from the Night at the Opera album and the flip side of Bohemian Rhapsody called I'm in Love with My Car. Right before that, Paul Revere and the Raiders with the B-side of their 67 hit Him or Me, What's It Gonna Be? That was The Legend of Paul Revere. I'm Tom Daniels, and we're playing flip sides again this week on the Gold Rush. Thanks to the positive responses we've gotten on Gold Rush Facebook page, we decided to feature more popular 60s to 80s B-sides that the rest of radio has completely forgotten. In the summer of 89, a young singer and actress from Whittier, California, had her first number one single. Now, as an actress, Marta Marrero was featured in the TV series Kids Incorporated and in the movie musical adaptation of Annie. Her number one single, recorded under the stage name Martika, was called Toy Soldiers. The B-side of that number one single is called Exchange of Hearts.

0: Fleetwood Mac from their 1976 self-titled album. It's the B-side of Say You Love Me, called Monday Morning. I'm Tom Daniels on the B-side Part 2 edition of The Gold Rush. Coming up in our next segment, The Other Side of the Rain, the B-side that was a major hit for the Delta Lady, the original version of a song that became a top 10 hit for the band Nazareth in 1976, and a cover of a tune first introduced by a very young Steve Winwood.
1: Tom Daniels.
2: They won't say it's because you're black. This is Ruby Dee. 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

Newport, Rhode Island. Those are the Cow Seals with the B-side of their number two hit from 1967 called The Rain, The Park, and Other Things. That's called River Blue. I'm Tom Daniels on The Gold Rush, and another group that was well known for putting out what became known as double A-sided records were the Beach Boys. Here's another one of their many 60s summer classics, the B-side of the single Dance, Dance, Dance from 1965, The Warmth of the Sun. What?

From Dallas, Texas, there's Boz Scaggs, the man who gave us the Lowdown and Lido Shuffle. His big break came in 1976 with an album called Silk Degrees. We're All Alone is the flip side of Lido Shuffle, and it became a top 10 hit in 1977 when it was recorded by the woman known as the Delta Lady, Rita Coolidge. This next B-side was first recorded by the Everly Brothers in 1960. It didn't hit the Hot 100 then, or when Roy Orbison released it a year later. Then in 1975, Jim Capaldi got only as high as number 97 with the same song. But in 1976, a Scottish hard rock band called Nazareth put their version of this song into the top 10. The version we're featuring here is by Roy Orbison, and it's the B-side of his 1961 hit Running Scared called Love Hurts.

0: That was a top 10 hit for Steve Winwood and the Spencer Davis Group back in 1967. Chicago gave it a spin on their first album from 1971, and it was the flip side of their single Question 67 and 68. That's Chicago's rendition of I'm a Man. Well, I'm a DJ. My name is Tom Daniels. This week on the Gold Rush, it's B-Sides Part 2. A bit of British B-Sides from Elton, the Bee Gees, and Led Zeppelin are coming up. When we come right back. Tom Daniels.
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0: I'm Tom Daniels, and we're featuring B-Sides Part 2 on this week's edition of The Gold Rush. In 1967, the very first chart single by the Brothers Gibb, the Bee Gees, was New York Mining Disaster. Here's the other side of that monster hit called I Can't See Nobody.
3: Oh.

That was the B-side of what could be considered the ultimate sunburn song, Elton John's Don't Let the Sun Go Down on Me. From his 1974 album Caribou, the B-side is called Sick City. We go back to 1964 now for a cover of a top 20 hit by the English band The Tremolos. Frankie Valli and the Four Seasons released their version of Silence is Golden as the B-side of their huge number one hit, Ragdoll.

That song was the B-side of the single Immigrant Song back in 1971. Although Immigrant Song was the lead track on Led Zeppelin III, Hey Hey What Can I Do was not included on any Led Zeppelin album until the Coda Collection came out in 1982. Wherever and however you're listening to The Gold Rush, whether it's on air or online, we'd like you to stay in touch, so here's how you can do that. 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Drop in, send us a like, go ahead, leave us your song requests, dedications, and program ideas, and we'll be sure to give you a shout on a future program. And it'll be good to know you're out there. You can also find us on Instagram or on Twitter with the handle Gold Rush Radio. I'm Tom Daniels. This week on The Gold Rush, we're playing the other side of the records. These are famous B-sides. We got another hour of forgotten records of the 60s, 70s, and 80s straight ahead, including hits from The Beatles, Paul McCartney, Olivia, Elvis, Carly, Phil, Madonna, and more. Don't go away. We'll be right back.

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Welcome back to Hour 2 of The Gold Rush. I'm Tom Daniels, and this week it's part 2 of our B-side special, where we play the other side of the record. Leading off this hour are two from the Fab Four.

Sir Paul McCartney. From 1971, that was the B-side of his number one single from the Ram album called Uncle Albert, Admiral Halsey. The B-side was called Too Many People. And we heard two from the Beatles to open up our second hour. The flip side of Twist and Shout was called There's a Place. And the B-side of I'll Cry Instead was a song that was remade 16 years after its release in 64 by Anne Murray. It became an AC chart hit for her in 1980. I'm Happy Just to Dance With You. I'm Tom Daniels, and I'm happy just to play these great records for you. Let's go back to 1980 now for a B-side from superstar Olivia Newton-John. This is the B-side to her 1980 number one hit, Magic. It's called Fool Country.

0: The Gold Rush remembers Christopher Cross and a tune from his 1980 debut album. Minstrel Gigolo was the B-side of two hit singles by Christopher Cross, Ride Like the Wind in 1980 and Arthur's Theme in 1981. I'm Tom Daniels. We're taking some time exploring the other side of the record on this week's Gold Rush. Still to come, Elvis, Carly, Madonna, and Phil. They're all next when we come right back. Tom Daniels.
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1: 1962.
0: 7 years after he first hit the pop charts in 1956, the king of rock and roll, Elvis Presley, had placed 51 hits on a top 40 chart already. The 51st of them was called She's Not You. The flip side was called Just Tell Her Jim Said Hello.

Carly Simon from 1972, that's the B-side of her very first number one hit, You're So Vain, from her album No Secrets, His Friends Are More Than Fond of Robin. We're playing pop music B-sides on this week's Gold Rush. I'm Tom Daniels. We're going back to 1984 now for the flip side of Madonna's first number one record, Like a Virgin. It's called Stay.

0: Phil Collins on the Gold Rush. That's the 1985 B-side to Don't Lose My Number, taken from the album But Seriously, We Said Hello Goodbye. Well, we're not saying goodbye just yet. The Gold Rush has one more set of B-sides to share with you, including Paul and Art, Rod and Mike, a Canadian band led by a guy named Burton, and a 60s band called New Colony 6. I'm Tom Daniels. We'll be right back. Tom Daniels.
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0: I now pronounce you man and wife. Let's hear it for him, fellas.
1: That's a soft rock band from Chicago that are known as New Colony 6. Two of their single releases got into the top 20 in 68 and 69, Things I'd Like to Say, and their first single, I Will Always Think About You. The B-side of that first hit was called Hold Me With Your Eyes. 1966 saw the release of another big album from Simon & Garfunkel called The Sounds of Silence. One of the singles pulled from that album was a number three smash called I Am a Rock. The B-side was called Flowers Never Bend With the Rainfall.
2: Through the

From his 1971 album, Every Picture Tells a Story, there's Rod Stewart with the B-side of I'm Losing You called Mandolin Wind. I'm Tom Daniels, and you're listening to a special B-side edition of The Gold Rush. This next group hails from Winnipeg, Manitoba, Canada. From the late 60s through the mid-70s, they placed 14 singles on the top 40 charts, including a number one track called American Woman. The B-side of that number one single, featuring Randy Bachman and Burton Cummings, was called No Sugar Tonight. Here are the Guess Who.

Mike Rutherford of Genesis, along with Paul Carrack of Ace, teamed up in 1986 to form a band known as Mike and the Mechanics. They had four top 40 singles in the late 80s, including a top 5 smash called All I Need Is a Miracle. The B-side of that single was called You Are the One. The Gold Rush is written and produced by Tom Daniels and recorded and mixed at the TD Studio in Wayne, New Jersey. Production pieces used in the making of The Gold Rush are from Jam Creative Productions, TM Studios, LA Air Force, and Audio Brand Central. Our theme music is from Tom Scott and the LA Express. Our announcer is Bob McMahon. Once again, we invite you to stop by at our Facebook page and submit your song requests, dedications, and program ideas. Just type Tom Daniels Radio Show in the Facebook search line and you'll find us in an instant. You can also find us on Instagram or Twitter at Gold Rush Radio. I'm Tom Daniels with an invitation to join us again next week for yet another journey into those classic pop hits of the 60s, 70s, and 80s. Until then, stay well, stay safe, stay musical. And please join us again for another edition of the Gold Rush.

0: 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All you Retro Countdown fans, all you business owners, listen to this. 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
2: Ladies and gentlemen, boys and girls, it's time for the Music Expert Retro Countdown with Jeff Michaels. This week, Jeff takes you back to 1970. And now, the man whose math skills include counting backwards to number one, Jeff Michaels.
4: And hello there, Bob McBandy. You too. Thanks for that introduction, as always. And is that high karate I smell? Anyhow, this week we have three new entries, as well as the usual features. But before we get to the top 40 on May 16th, let's look back to the prior week's top three. In at number three was Let It Be by the Beatles. The Jackson 5 were in at number two with ABC. And the number one song was a double-sided hit. This side is called No Sugar Tonight. The record is by the Guess Who.

No Sugar tonight, one half of last week's number one record. And since it's still among the 40 biggest, we'll play the other side when it comes up in this week's 40. Now let's begin the countdown with the same record that led off the prior week's survey. A remake of Oh Happy Day by Glen Campbell. Ooh.

That was a huge hit for the Edwin Hawkins Singers in 69. Oh Happy Day, this time by Glenn Campbell. And look at this. Here are the Edwin Hawkins Singers. They debut on a record backing Melanie Safka. They're at number 39 with Lay Down.

0: this. With whoever finds this, I love you.
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Then among the leaves near an orphan's home, a piece of paper caught his eye.

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And they did spend the winter laughing at the rain, talking through the fence and exchanging little gifts they'd made for each other. The old man would carve toys, the little girl would draw pictures of beautiful ladies for him, and they laughed a lot. But then one day on the 1st of June, the little girl ran to the fence. The old man wasn't there, and somehow she knew that he was never coming back. So she went back to her little room, took a crayola, and wrote,

Going on to peak at number 53 for Mac Davis. Whoever finds this, I love you. This week it debuts at number 72. Now back to the countdown, and here's an actor-singer from Corona, California. And in 1969, Michael Parks began starring in a show called Then Came Bronson. But because he was difficult on the set and he clashed with the producers over the violence on the show, he was informally blacklisted in Hollywood. He accepted many small roles on TV shows and in movies, most of which were independent or foreign films. Others went straight to video. He got back into the limelight late in life. With important roles in Kill Bill, Grindhouse, Red State, and Tusk, he was back where he felt he belonged. He even recorded new material. But the success came in the final years of his life. He passed away at the age of 77 back in 2017. His only hit peaked at number 20 a few weeks back. And now in his last week in the 40, Michael Parks falls 5 to number 30.

0: Michael Parks falling from 33 to 38 this week with Long Lonesome Highway. We have a band in the countdown whose bassist took a minimal approach when choosing his stage outfit. That story is coming up.
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0: This week, we're taking you on a trip back in our time machine to May 16th, 1970. Second week on, in at number 37, Let Me Go to Him by Dionne Warwick.

That was Dionne Warwick moving up from 39 to 37 this week with Let Me Go to Him. The second of the three debuts this week is the first chart entry for a group from Kent, England, named after but spelled differently than the magazine Vanity Fair. F-A-I-R is the magazine spelling, and F-A-R-E is what's on the label. Hitchin' a Ride debuts this week at number 36.

0: That was Hitchin' a Ride, debuting at number 36 this week by Vanity Fair. The Isley Brothers spent 4 weeks below the top 100 with If He Can, You Can. And this week in 1970, they peak at number 113. Now here they are with that song as a retro countdown bonus track.
1: If he-

the Isley Brothers with a retro countdown bonus track from this week in 1970. If he can, you can. Now back to the countdown. The bassist on this next song by Steppenwolf is Nick St. Nicholas, and he was ousted from his position in the band right around this time in 1970. Reportedly, he showed up at a gig at the Fillmore, wearing nothing more than rabbit ears and a jock strap. Well, all right, Bob McMahon don't get no ideas. Last week they debuted at number 38, and now they're up to 35. Hey, Lottie Mama, Steppenwolf.

Hey Lottie Mama, moving up 3 to 35 this week by Steppenwolf. Now here's a retro countdown bonus track. You might remember their song, Evil Woman, Don't Play Your Games With Me. Well, here are Crow again, this time with a song called Cottage Cheese.

Debuting at number 98 this week in 1970 and going on to peak at 56, that was Cottage Cheese by Crow. Now back to the countdown with a husband and wife duo who met in 1963, were married in 1967, and began recording together in 1970. This song is their only pop chart crossover. It was one of the 7 hits they had on the country survey between 1970 and 1974. And here's a nice bit of trivia for you. They still play together in 2020 and are still married. Jack Blanchard and Misty Morgan fall 6 this week with Tennessee Birdwalk. Make a win.

0: falling from 28 to 34 this week. Tennessee Bird Walk by Misty Morgan and Jack Blanchard. Coming up, the man who created the electric sitar.
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0: Three records fell off the chart this week, and they were Bridge Over Troubled Water by Simon and Garfunkel, Easy Come, Easy Go by Bobby Sherman, and Shiloh by Neil Diamond. Neil replaces himself this week with Suleiman, this week's highest debuting record.

That was Neil Diamond on the Music Expert Retro Countdown. He debuts at number 33, the highest of all the debuts this week, with Suleiman. And now here's another Neil Diamond tune, but it's done by Vic Dana. Vic debuts with Red Red Wine this week at number 87.

going on to peak at number 72 for Vic Dana. That was Red Red Wine, a retro countdown bonus track. Last time out, BJ Thomas went to the top with Raindrops Keep Falling on My Head. This time, he stopped his upwards progress at number 26. It's another Bacharach David tune. He falls 3 to 32 this week with Everybody's Out of 10.

0: is out of town.
1: BJ Thomas falling to 32 this week. His record is called Everybody's Out of Town. If you've ever enjoyed the sound of the electric sitar on songs like Green Tambourine and Cry Like a Baby, you have this next artist to thank, or curse him if you don't like it. Well, while working with the company Dan Electro, he helped design several guitar models, and you'll hear him playing that electric sitar on the number 31 record this week, the Airport Love Theme. Here is Vincent Bell.

0: Airport Love Theme, moving up 1 to 31 this week, its peak position. That was Vincent Bell. We've got 30 songs and 3 hours to go. Stick around for more of the Music Expert Retro Countdown.
1: 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Gagi Davidowitz, a researcher at the University of Arizona, is using the sun to help prevent food waste. Many perfectly good fruits and vegetables are thrown away at farms or ports of entry. Sometimes the market is oversaturated. Other times the produce has minor imperfections.
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0: Now here's the highest debut of the 14 new songs on the Hot 100 this week in 1970. It's a double-sided hit, so we'll play the first side of it. Back with Mama Liked the Roses, it's a song called The Wonder of You.

0: going on to peak at number 9, that was The Wonder of You. Back with Mama Liked the Roses, both sides charted. And it's by Elvis Presley.
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0: I'm Jeff Michaels, and welcome back to the 40 Biggest Hits this week in 1970 on the Music Expert Retro Countdown. We start off hour number 2 with an instrumental, the biggest one on this week's survey. Here is the LA band El Chicano with Viva Tirado. Survey song number 30.

That was the 30th biggest hit this week. Viva Tirado by El Chicano. And now here's another instrumental. This one debuts at number 79. It's by Quincy Jones, and he'd only get five notches higher with Killer Joe.

Killer Joe by Quincy Jones, going on to peak at number 74 nationally, and you just heard it as a Retro Countdown bonus track. Now back to the countdown with this week's biggest dropper, falling 11 from 18 to 29. Here are

That was Come and Get It, falling to 29 this week, a former top 10 hit by Badfinger. You know, Diana Ross was always socially conscious. Singing songs like I'm Livin' in Shame and Love Child while with the Supremes, she recorded this one as her first solo single to continue that trait. And in concert, during performances of the track, she would ask audiences to turn to their neighbor and reach out

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4: Coming up at the end of next month is our biannual look at a year in time. And so far, where the 70s are concerned, we've done 1970, 1973, and 1979. Now we'll add 1972 to the list, playing the 100 biggest songs to peak within that calendar year. Tell some stories and even do the side countdown like we like to do. It's of the top 8 LPs of the year. The last weekend of June and the first weekend of July is when it all happens on all of our affiliates. We hope that you will join us. Well, here's one that's slowly moving up the charts, 7th week on and in at number 16 this week. 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

That was Rare Earth on the Music Expert Retro Countdown with Get Ready, up 3 to number 16 this week. Now, let's flip that record over for our B-side spotlight. And you know, on the album, Get Ready was 21 and a half minutes long. Of course, an edit was released as the single. And of the six songs on that album, only one of them

had any member of the band writing the song. Gil Bridges co-wrote this song with non-group member Kenny Folsick. Here is Magic Key, the other side of the Get Ready single.

the flip side of the Get Ready single by Rare Earth, Magic Key, this week's B-side spotlight. In the mid-1960s, there was an R&B group called the Hi-Fis. They didn't chart at all, and they broke up. And all of the members went on to bigger and better things. Lamont McLemore and Marilyn McCoo helped form the Fifth Dimension, and the other members, Floyd Butler and Harry Elston, formed the Friends of Distinction. And both groups are in the 40 this week. The Fifth Dimension moving upwards and at number 26 with Puppet Man, and the Friends of Distinction falling down the charts. This week from 6 to 15 with Love or Let Me Be Lonely.

falling from 6 to 15 this week. Love or Let Me Be Lonely by the Friends of Distinction. In late 1968, the first edition was forced to make a lineup change when the road became too much for Thelma Camacho. And when she left, it came down to a pair of ladies. And Mary Arnold got the job over Karen Carpenter, who, of course, would turn around and form the Carpenters with her brother Richard. Now here's hit number 5 for the first edition, Something's Burning. Down a pair this week to number 14.

0: That was Kenny Rogers and the First Edition, falling 2-14 this week with Something's Burning. Well, now we're up to our tribute to the first famous victim of the COVID-19 pandemic. Sadly, not the last. Emmanuel Dibango was born in 1933 in Douala, French Cameroon, which is in Central Africa. His father was a civil servant and his mother a fashion designer. He studied music in their church and he was a fast learner. Using his nickname of Manu, he had only one hit on the U.S. pop charts, one that was nominated at the 1974 Grammys for Best R&B Instrumental Performance and Best Instrumental Composition. With minimal words and an African chant, the word Makossa, which in his native language means I dance, it peaked at number 35 on the national charts in early 1973.
1: Mama Poo, Mama Sa, Mako Makossa.

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Yeah.

0: The song that Michael Jackson later admitted to lifting the chant for his 1983 hit Wanna Be Startin' Somethin'. That was 1973's Soul Makossa. Though not popular on the charts in the USA, Manu Dibango had a long and storied career, and he will be missed. He passed away on March 24th, 2020. The countdown will continue in just a moment.
1: Not a fan of jazz music? Well, you just might be. 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And together we'll explore the jazz that's in you here at WRFZ 106.3 FM in Rochester, New York.
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0: Thank you so much, Bob McMahon. This week we're going back to 1970, and here's one of the seven songs that are at their peak position. Of them, three are moving into that high mark, and this is one of them. Coming in at number 13, here's For the Love of Him.

Last week 15, now 13. Bobby Martin, and For the Love of Him. Now, here's the first of the three hits that the Moments had. Of course, once they left Stang Records, the remaining members at that time in 1979 became Ray Goodman and Brown. But now they're the Moments, and Love on a Two-Way Street moves up four this week to number 12.

Love on a Two-Way Street, coming in at number 12 this week by The Moments. You know, many acts played at Woodstock, and we know about those, but there's many who either refuse or other circumstances kept them from playing. Here's a bit of that list. Chicago got aced out of playing when promoter Bill Graham scheduled them at the Fillmore West at the same time. He did so that Santana could play the festival. Jeff Beck did not want his group to be preserved, and he broke the group up just before Woodstock happened. Iron Butterfly were on the posters and mentioned in the ads. They were set to play on Sunday, but they got stuck at the airport and couldn't make it in. Among those that declined for one reason or another were The Byrds, The Doors, Free, Tommy James and the Shondells, Simon and Garfunkel, Jethro Tull, Led Zeppelin, Roy Rogers, Procol Harum, The Rolling Stones, and The Rascals. Another was Joni Mitchell, whose manager urged her not to play, so that she did not miss an appearance on the Dick Cavett Show. But her boyfriend at the time, Stephen Stills, yep, he did play Woodstock, and he conveyed the details of the festival to her. And she wrote this song, of which her boyfriend's group got the big hit with a rock version of the track. Crosby, Stills, Nash & Young hold at number 11 this week.

0: Coming in at number 11 again this week, Woodstock by Crosby, Stills, Nash & Young. Well, that does it for the third hour of the countdown. We've got 10 top tunes to come, and they're coming up in the final hour of the Music Expert Retro Countdown.
1: I'm Dr. Anthony Lizowitz, and this is Climate Connections. Next week, the Vermont Green Football Club kicks off its season. This pre-professional soccer team hopes to repeat last year's success when they went undefeated and won their league's national championship. But winning on the field is not the Vermont Green's only goal.
2: We want to be a leader and we want to be an example in addressing the climate crisis through the game of soccer.
1: Club co-founder Patrick Inferna says the team is taking steps to reduce its climate impact. And it's going beyond that by building a community of fans who are passionate about doing the same. People who bike to games get free raffle tickets. The club invites halftime speakers who talk about climate issues. And community nonprofits share information in the concourse. Staff and volunteers sort through trash, recycling, and compost bins to minimize what's sent to the landfill. And Inferna says some fans are so committed that they formed an independent group that fundraises for climate and social justice efforts.
2: And I think more than anything, that is success. When I look at our fans organizing together and engaging with our partners and deciding that while they are enjoying the game of soccer, they are going to make it mean something more, that is the coolest thing that we've experienced since founding this club.
1: 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To learn more about climate change, visit climateconnections.org.
0: Papa John Phillips had only one solo hit on the national charts, and this was that song, which debuts at number 83 this week in 1970. He'd go on to peak at number 32 with Mississippi.

0: That was a retro countdown bonus track from this week in 1970. Mississippi by John Phillips.
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Welcome back to the Music Expert Retro Countdown. I'm your host, Jeff Michaels, and our final hour begins with one of the four songs that hold at their peak position. And they're one of the 10X on the survey with their only Pop Top 40 entry. Here are Marmalade with Reflections of My Life, leading off this week's 10 Biggest Hits.

Holding at number 10 this week, Reflections of My Life by Marmalade. Now here's the first of our two double-sided hits this week. Creedence Clearwater Revival move into the top 10 with that hit, which begins with side one, Up Around the Bend.

The first half of a double-sided hit, Up Around the Bend by Creedence Clearwater Revival. And it's back with a song with jungle sound effects. I know the name like Run Through the Jungle, that makes sense, but that's not taped in the jungle or anything. It's actually created by using guitar and piano parts played backwards. The record completes our number 9 entry on this week's survey.

The number 9 record is a double-sided hit. You just heard Run Through the Jungle, and a few minutes ago, Up Around the Bend. The records by Creedence Clearwater Revival. Now here's a record that's debuting and peaking at number 103 this week in 1970. Here are the Beach Boys with Cotton Fields.

That was a retro countdown bonus track from This Week in 1970. Cotton Fields by the Beach Boys. Though the pop chart success dried up for Tyrone Davis after 1976's Give It Up, he continued hitting the R&B survey until 1988's It's a Miracle. In all, he made it to those charts a total of 35 times, which began in 1968 with Can I Change My Mind. His third hit on both of those lists is Turn Back the Hands of Time, This Week at number 8.

Last week, number 9, and now number 8. Turn Back the Hands of Time by Tyrone Davis. Holding at number 7 this week, one of the serious hits by Ray Stevens, proving he could do more than just be goofy. Here is Everything is Beautiful.

0: 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I'm Mike DeGiorgio, a man of a certain age. 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
1: Hey there, Jeff Michaels, and I return from my vacation next week, and sure, we're going to hear some early 80s soft rock greatness by the likes of Dan Fogelberg, Air Supply, Ambrosia, and Paul Davis. But there are hot sparks from the likes of the Brothers Johnson, the Jay Giles Band, and Pink Floyd. Plus, the styles will combine when one of the softer acts have a pretty killer guitar solo on their record. 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
3: This week we get out the blender and pour in a pair of duos, add a dash of one duet, toss in three solo women, a healthy helping of 12 solo men, and get out the big jar with a total of 22 bands or groups. And after hitting puree, pour out a helping of the 40 biggest records on May 16th, 1970. By the way, a sprig of parsley and salt, that's an optional ingredient. One of those men is Norman Greenbaum. He's at number 6 on the recipe card with Spirit in the Sky.

Down one, the number six this week, Spirit in the Sky by Norman Greenbaum. John Lennon and the Friends of Distinction are the top 10 droppers this week, replaced by a double-sided hit by Creedence and this song by Simon and Garfunkel. Cecilia moves up 9 to number 5.

25th biggest record of the week is by Simon and Garfunkel. It's called Cecilia. Now let's take a look at the top of the other charts. For the second week in a row, at the top of the AC survey is For the Love of Him by Bobby Martin. The brand new number one R&B tune is Love on a Two-Way Street. That one's by The Moments. And now here's a cover of Petula Clark's number one pop hit from 1965. This version bubbled under with a peak of number 125 on the pop charts. However, it's the brand new number one country record. Here is Sonny James with his rendition of

0: The new number one country record this week in 1970, a cover of My Love, this one by Sonny James. And now, let's hear a track from the brand new number one LP. It's by Crosby, Stills, Nash & Young, and it's called Deja Vu. And this is a classic cut called Almost Cut My Hair.
1: Almost cut my hair.

Almost Cut My Hair, an album cut from Deja Vu by Crosby, Stills, Nash & Young, the brand new number one album this week in 1970. Now back to the countdown with the Beatles and a former number one record. Let It Be falls one this week to number four. When I find

0: The fourth biggest hit this week in 1970, a former number one called Let It Be. It's by the Beatles. Coming up, this week's three biggest hits.
1: Hey there, Jeff Michaels here. 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
0: Now here's a Retro Countdown bonus track. Debuting at number 76 this week in 1970 are The Impressions. The record is called Check Out Your Mind.

0: Going on to peak at number 28 on the national charts, that was Check Out Your Mind by The Impressions. That came to you as a Retro Countdown bonus track.
1: I'm Dr. Anthony Lizowitz, and this is Climate Connections. 2 years ago, Indonesia announced a plan to spend millions of dollars protecting and restoring coral reefs. Indonesia's reefs are some of the most extraordinary ecosystems on Earth, and this new conservation effort was made possible by something called a debt for nature swap. Most countries spend a lot paying off debt to banks, institutions, or other countries. But with a debt for nature swap, countries can offload some of that debt by committing to environmental protections. To protect its coral reefs, Indonesia struck a deal with the U.S. to turn $35 million of debt into conservation funds. Nonprofits can also facilitate debt for nature deals. Recently, for instance, the Nature Conservancy helped Ecuador refinance some bonds, freeing up money to protect forests, rivers, and wetlands in the Amazon. Debt for nature swaps can be especially useful for low-income countries struggling with high debt burdens. And as the climate warms, conservation is becoming even more important. Projects like Indonesia's could protect reefs as the ocean warms and becomes more acidic. And deals to protect forests could help ensure that they continue absorbing carbon pollution and slowing global warming. Climate Connections is produced by the Yale Center for Environmental Communication. To learn more about climate change, visit climateconnections.org.
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0: I thank you so very, very much, Bob McMahon, for your services this and each and every week, as well as those who try to tune in each and every week, and maybe those of you who just tune in occasionally. I'm Jeff Michaels, and this is the 40 Biggest Hits on May 16th, 1970, on the Music Expert Retro Countdown. Now here's the Ides of March, up one with Vehicle. They come in at number 3.

The Ides of March with Vehicle, the third biggest hit this week in 1970. The Jackson 5 left the number one spot last week, falling to number two, which is where they are again this week with ABC.

Number two this week, the Jackson 5 and ABC. Well, now we're up to the number one song. And again, it's the double-sided hit of No Sugar Tonight and American Woman. We heard one side in our recap at the top of the show, and now here's the other side. Now, it's credited to the four members of the Guess Who, but mainly due to it coming out of a jam session. The lyrics primarily were written by Burton Cummings with some help from Randy Bachman. And while Randy considers it an anti-war protest song, Burton says it has nothing to do with politics and it's not meant to be chauvinistic. He says, quote, "What was on my mind was that girls in the U.S. seem to get older quicker than our girls, and that made them, well, dangerous. When I said, 'American woman, stay away from me,' what I really meant was, 'Canadian woman, I prefer you.'" End quote. The Guess Who are at the top for the second week in a row.

For the second week in a row, the number one song is a double-sided hit by the Guess Who. That side is called American Woman. And there you have it. We've just played our stack of the 40 biggest singles on May 16th, 1970. We hope you'll join us on our next show for another look back at a week in time. Check out our Facebook page for all the information. The Music Expert Retro Countdown is an NKF production. Chart data and the stories behind the songs comes from the Music Expert Book of Song Facts. We're produced by Michael Fox, our announcer's Bob McMahon, and we do the show in Rochester, New York. I'm Jeff Michaels. We hope you enjoyed the show, and have a great week, everybody.

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Please rise in body or in spirit and join in the call to worship. After the resurrection, Jesus gathered his friends and spoke of what was still to come. We listen for the promise that still holds us. You will receive power, he said, when the Holy Spirit has come upon you. We stand in that promise together. Some were just beginning. Some had been following for a long time. All were called forward. We are gathered as one body, ready to be shaped and sent.

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1: Good morning.
0: Welcome to worship here at Asbury First United Methodist Church. My name is Pat. I'm one of the pastors, and alongside our pastoral staff here today, Mike and Michelle, and alongside our congregation, we want to welcome you into this time of worship together. It's always a joy to gather in Christian community to worship God and Christ. As a United Methodist congregation at Asbury First, we believe that there is nothing that can separate us, nothing that can separate you, nothing that can separate anyone from the love of God. And we don't just believe that, we do our best to embody it. We seek to live into that spiritual truth and make it more of a physical truth. So we want you to know that there is nothing about you, about what you look like or where you come from or what you've done or who you love or things that you have or don't have or diagnoses that you might have or not have. There is nothing about you that can separate you from the love of God and Christ, and nothing about you that can separate you from the love of this community. We hope that we make that known to you on our best days. I think we do a pretty good job of it. I also want to offer one bit of housekeeping. Many of you are probably aware that our sound system is having some issues. So we have a temporary sound system in place. You can see these speakers. Because it's temporary, it does not serve our space as well as the more permanent one does. We're working on that. So you might be in a pocket in the sanctuary where it's more difficult to hear or more difficult to understand. That's the reality we're living with right now. Again, we're seeking to fix that as soon as we can. But during the passing of the peace, if you're having trouble understanding or hearing me now, that might be a time to maybe relocate to a different pocket of the sanctuary and try your luck there. Or at any point during the service, during a hymn, whatever, don't feel embarrassed about getting up and moving around if you're having trouble fully participating in worship. With that said, let us take time now to share the peace of Christ with one another. May the peace of Christ be with you.

Please be seated. I invite you to join with me in our unison prayer of confession. You can find it in your bulletins or on the screen, or you may listen along, followed by a brief silent confession. Let us pray. God who calls and sends, we confess how often we hesitate at the edge of what is new. We question whether we are ready, whether we are enough, whether we can live the life you set before us. Still, you gather us, young and old, certain and unsure, and name us as your people. Hold us in that promise, strengthen our trust in your spirit, and steady us for the life you are calling us to live. Amen.

The good news was never meant for a few. The Spirit is given to all whom God calls. We are not left to find our way alone. We are held, guided, and sent. The Spirit is with us. We belong to God.

We read in the gospel that John, who baptized for the forgiveness of sins, called all people to turn and accept God, who had already accepted them. We, the friends and members of this family in the body of Christ, proclaim the same witness. This child comes today for baptism, brought by this family as a witness to their faith that God claims and loves every person as a child of God. And so we begin. God be with you.

0: with you.
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0: God brings us to this moment of grace, and for this we give God thanks and praise. In baptism, we're marked by God, identifying us to the world. We come into this moment naked as a baby, expectant as a child, to experience again a birth through grace and spirit. We come to this second birth with waters to remind us of all the waters in our story as God's people. The waters of Noah's time, when God redeemed the world and blessed its new life. The waters of the Red Sea, parted, swept away, making a path for freedom. The waters of the Jordan River, making way for Jesus, baptized by grace and by the Spirit to his life of ministry. The waters of home and everyday living, carrying us each through our own lives. We honor these waters as we pour out this water today, offering ourselves to God once again, asking God to claim us again as God's own, as we remember that we too share the waters of baptism and the birth of the Spirit. I'm going to ask Leo to bring his moms and his godparents up.

0: Let us pray. Holy One, we ask your blessing today on these waters and on the one who receives them. Work your grace in this life as you work it in ours. Bless the life and love that will grow in this your child, and bless the family that makes this commitment to you today. This is a mighty gift you offer. May we receive it today with a grace worthy of people who call ourselves your own. Amen. Are you ready? It's always a risk. Hey, buddy. Hi. Hello. Okay. Yeah. Oh, it's all right. You can hold him if you want. Yeah, there we go. Poor guy. May I have Leo's full name, please?
1: Leo Harrison.
0: Leo Harrison.
1: Tinelli.
0: He's fascinated by the water. And friends, I could do this all day. This is my absolute favorite thing. I have some questions to ask you and you. Do you promise to raise Leo as God's beloved child, guiding him to turn from the spiritual forces of wickedness and reject the evil powers of this world?
2: We do, yes.
0: Do you accept the freedom and power God gives you to resist evil, injustice, and oppression in whatever form they may present themselves? And do you promise to raise this child to turn to God, whose eternal love we embody today as it was embodied by Jesus the Christ?
2: We do.
0: Do you, friends and members of this congregation, turn again from the domain of death and to the God of eternal love?
3: We do.
0: Do you accept the freedom and power God gives you to resist evil, injustice, and oppression in whatever forms they present themselves?
3: We do.
0: And will you be, as the body of Christ, embodying that love to this child and this family as they live with us in service to all of God's children?
3: We will.
0: I think we're going to stay with Mom, huh? Leo Harrison, I baptize you in the name of God, the Father, and the Mother of us all, and in the name of Jesus the Christ, our Savior, and in the name of the Holy Spirit, God present with us at all times and in all places.

0: going to invite you all to lay hands on Leo so you can come around whichever way works. And if you, as the body of Christ, will extend your hands in blessing as if you have your hand on a little piece of Leo too. We pray, Leo, that the Holy Spirit work within you, that being born through water and that Spirit, you may become a faithful disciple of Jesus the Christ. Amen.
1: Amen.
0: Siblings in the community of faith, members of the body of Christ, may I present our new sibling in faith, Leo Harrison. How will you welcome him? And how do we respond? With God's help, we will so order our lives after the example of Christ that this child surrounds.

A reading from the book of Acts, chapter 1, verses 1 through 11, from the Common English Bible. Theophilus, the first scroll I wrote concerned everything Jesus did and taught from the beginning, right up to the day when he was taken up into heaven. Before he was taken up, working in the power of the Holy Spirit, Jesus instructed the apostles he had chosen. After his suffering, he showed them that he was alive with many convincing proofs. He appeared to them over a period of 40 days, speaking to them about God's kingdom. While they were eating together, he ordered them not to leave Jerusalem, but to wait for what the Father had promised. He said, "This is what you heard from me. John baptized with water, but in only a few days you will be baptized with the Holy Spirit." As a result, those who had gathered together asked Jesus, "Lord, are you going to restore the kingdom to Israel now?" Jesus replied, "It isn't for you to know the times or seasons that the Father has set by his own authority. Rather, you will receive power when the Holy Spirit has come upon you, and you will be my witnesses in Jerusalem, in all Judea and Samaria, and to the end of the earth." After Jesus said these things, as they were watching, he was lifted up, and a cloud took him out of their sight. While he was going away, and as they were staring toward heaven, suddenly two men in white robes stood next to them. They said, "Galileans, why are you standing here looking toward heaven? This Jesus, who was taken up from you into heaven, will come in the same way that you saw him go into heaven." For the word of God in Scripture, for the word of God among us, for the word of God within us. Thanks be to God.

Just as Jesus welcomed all the children, we'd like to welcome all our children and children at heart up front in the chancel for children's time.

It's so nice to see you all here this morning. In case you don't remember or you weren't here in the last couple Sundays, my name is Alex, and I'll be working with Joe and Mike. Hi, Mike. Truthfully, I'm a little nervous today because this is the first time I've ever given the children's message all by myself. Do any of you guys ever feel a little nervous? Yeah, I think it's a pretty common thing. I can't say for sure, but I suspect that maybe some of our youth are feeling a little nervous today because it's a big day for them. It's called Confirmation Sunday. Does anyone know what that means? Did you have an idea of what it might mean? Oh, you don't know. Okay. Do you know what it means? Oh, that's amazing. Right. That's true. Yeah, they're confirming their faith, and they're going to be recognized kind of as grown-up members of the church. But all of you are members of the church, too. Can you think of any church milestones or traditions that you've participated in? No. Nothing. Maybe something to do with something behind me for some of you. Baptism? Yeah? Maybe some of you were baptized here? Yeah. We have somebody who was baptized here today. Right. So, and there are other things like maybe some of you have been in the choir or you can't think of anything at all. That's okay. There's all different kinds of ways that we can grow together and participate together in the church. And it all looks a little different for all of us, but you are all part of what makes Asbury special. And we're so happy to have you here. Would you like to say the Lord's Prayer together? Our God, who art in heaven, hallowed be thy name. Thy kingdom come, thy will be done, on earth as it is in heaven. Give us this day our daily bread, and forgive us our trespasses, as we forgive those who trespass against us. And lead us not into temptation, but deliver us from evil. For thine is the kingdom and the power and the glory forever. Amen. You're welcome to stay with your families if you'd like, or else we'll go up to children's.

Please be seated. Let us pray. God, help us to hear what it is that you are saying to us today, here in this place. Open our hearts and minds. Amen. Christ is risen. It is still Easter. Easter is 50 days long. It starts on Easter Sunday and it extends all the way to our celebration of Pentecost, which this year will happen next Sunday. And today we are observing perhaps a lesser known festival and celebration, less commonly talked about, that also falls during this 50-day Easter season, and that is the celebration of the Ascension. And of course, as we've already talked about a bit in our local congregation here, we are also celebrating a baptism today, and we're celebrating confirmation today, the reaffirmation of some of our young people's baptismal vows and their entrance into full membership of this local congregation and the broader United Methodist Church and the broader Christian Church. So in thinking about my sermon for today, a day with so many different observances all coming together on this one day, a couple of things stood out to me as probably particularly important. The first was to keep it brief. There's a lot going on in our worship service this morning, but I actually wanted to keep it brief, not because I'm that worried about keeping you here over an hour, but actually because I think that this morning in baptism and in confirmation, in these sacred acts and rituals, the word is already being preached. The Spirit is already moving. Testimony to its activity is already being provided in the actions and examples of our baptismal family and our confirmants. I sometimes remind our volunteers over at the Community Outreach Center that St. Francis is said to have said, "Preach the gospel always. When necessary, use words." And today in our worship service, I think actions can speak louder than words. The second thing that I considered in thinking about this sermon is how this specific story of the Ascension speaks into this specific moment for our confirmants. What gospel truth is being communicated here that might resonate particularly strongly for you all within this confirmation context? So the Ascension story takes place after the resurrection, according to the book of Acts, 40 days after the resurrection, after Jesus has appeared to Mary and the other women, after he's appeared to the other disciples, after the story of the road to Emmaus. Jesus provides his followers with this final discourse, these final instructions and words of encouragement, and then he departs. Our reading today says, "As they were watching, he was lifted up and a cloud took him out of their sight." It's a bit of an odd ending to the whole Jesus story. It's almost cartoony, Jesus floating away on a cloud. But this story sets the stage for the entire book of Acts that follows. This story is kind of a turning point in the narrative of the New Testament between the gospel accounts and the book of Acts. Before this story, the focus is on the birth and life and ministry and death and resurrection of Jesus. And after this story, the chapters that follow are stories of Christian disciples, regular people, going out into the world in the name of Christ. Stories about their lives and ministries, their preaching and teaching and feeding and healing and fostering of relationships and building up of communities. Their living into God's vision of freedom and liberation and peace for the world. Stories about disciples doing their best to come alongside the Holy Spirit in realizing God's vision on earth. Stories about them seeking to become people of God within the world, working alongside others to uncover all that God's love and compassion and grace and justice are doing and can do within us and all around us. The Ascension story sets the stage for this in that the physical, tangible Jesus disappears, and his departing words to his disciples are, "Wait on God.
receive and follow the Spirit. Give up trying to fully understand or know or control how the world works or how God works. Be my witnesses in the world. Be my presence in the world to the ends of the earth. One commentary I read this week said, Jesus' disciples are called to the work of waiting for a promise fulfilled. Promises require trust. They gain efficacy through relationship. And this is where Acts begins, in empty-handed dependence. The disciples are entrusted with the work of the gospel. They are to continue the work of Jesus, and they are instructed to carry it out, relying fully on God, letting go of their own expectations or plans or schemes, letting go of their own timetables, receiving the power of the Holy Spirit, and in doing so, acknowledging their own powerlessness. In the Gospels, we learn that resurrection changes everything. We learn the power of hope and life and love. We learn the depth of the promises of grace and forgiveness and healing and restoration and second chances. And in the Ascension, we learn that resurrection changes even our relationship with Jesus. Because here in this moment, the disciples become the physical, tangible, resurrected body of Christ on earth. The ministry that was begun at Christmas and continued through Good Friday and Easter, that same ministry is handed over to the disciples to be continued. And as disciples of Jesus Christ ourselves, here and now, this is the mission that we have inherited. This is the mission to which you all, our confirmands, are affirming your commitment this morning. To be Christ's presence in the world. To trust God over and above our own planning and scheming, to love and serve the world around us, to move alongside the Holy Spirit in uncovering and amplifying those places where God's love and grace and hope and compassion and healing and justice and freedom and liberation are already transforming people and transforming communities. To stand alongside Christ against injustice and violence and oppression, to stand in solidarity as the physical presence of Christ alongside people who are victims of injustice, violence, and oppression. To engage others and the world around us always first with humility. To acknowledge and even celebrate our own powerlessness while trusting wholeheartedly in the power of resurrection. To live lives of hope, and to do so together as a community of faith and as a church. Because as our confirmands are reaffirming their commitment to this faith and to this mission, we are all reaffirming our commitment to our confirmands. Joining this church is not just about a relationship between us and God, or it's not just about a relationship between us and Jesus or us and a pastor. It's about relationships between all of us, all Christian disciples, here in this place and around the world and even throughout time. We are in this together. We're here for one another. We seek to live together as an outpost of the kingdom of heaven on earth. As a community that embodies the kind of love and compassion and grace and humility and peace that we desire and God desires for the entire world. At the end of the reading from today, the end of this Ascension story, Jesus departs, taken up by a cloud. And the disciples are standing there watching him go. Still watching after he's gone. I imagine feeling a bit lost and confused, which, as an aside, I think is a pretty common feeling along all of our faith journeys in our lives.
They're looking up in the sky, staring up, not unlike those of you in the front few pews right now. They're staring up, looking for Jesus, looking after him. And suddenly angels appear beside them and they say, "Why are you standing up here looking towards heaven?" So to those of us who are being confirmed this morning, this is the part of the ascension story that I hope you remember the most. This is the takeaway from today. The disciples are standing, staring up in the sky, and these angels appear beside them. People standing, searching for Jesus, and then being tapped on the shoulder by an angel and asked what they're doing. As United Methodists, we are less interested in dreaming of and searching for some far-off heaven than we are in discovering the heaven that is right beside us and all around us, the heaven that exists within the person who is right next to us, talking to us, no matter who they are. The heaven that interrupts us and confuses our expectations, the heaven that surprises us and taps us on the shoulder and says, "Wake up, what are you doing?" The heaven that we find when we follow Jesus' instructions to go out into the world, investing ourselves and our lives into God's gospel vision. It might be tempting to think that joining a church, being part of the resurrected body of Christ, is about searching the heavens, directing our gaze upwards. Ironically, in this story we call the Ascension, we learn that discipleship is about discovering heaven by focusing inwards and outwards. So may we all this morning receive the power of the Holy Spirit in a new way. May we all recommit ourselves to our baptismal vows and our following of Jesus. May we live our lives as participants in the inbreaking and uncovering of the kingdom of heaven on earth. May we live as disciples of Jesus Christ, both when his presence feels tangible and close, like in the Gospels, and also when it feels distant or maybe even absent, like in parts of the book of Acts. May we search for heaven in others and in the world and in the most unexpected of places. May we become more and more fully the resurrected body of Christ in the world. And may all of us receive the word of God, the sermon that will be preached by our confirmands this morning in their undergoing the rite of confirmation. Thanks be to God. Amen. Amen.

0: can start releasing us, and then we'll turn. Siblings in Christ, in this service of confirmation, we are all invited to reaffirm our baptisms and recenter ourselves on the life, teachings, and actions of the Christ Jesus. In baptism, we are set apart as holy, marked with water and spirit as a sign and seal that God's love is eternally with us. In confirmation, we are invited to respond to that agape love, that unconditional love, with a commitment to live and love in kind.
1: Throughout Christian history, the vows of baptism, which you heard this morning, and later confirmation, have begun with a renunciation of the evil and injustice we see in the world. As John Wesley would say, this is a call to do no harm. This is followed by a profession of faith and a commitment to live a life that exemplifies God's love for us. In the words of John Wesley, do good and love God by loving your neighbor and yourself. As these young people respond to their vows this morning, we invite each of you, each of us, all of us, to reaffirm these vows for yourself as well.
2: So on behalf of the whole church, we ask you, do you accept the freedom and power God gives you to resist evil, injustice, and oppression in whatever forms they present themselves? If so, say, I do.
0: And will you, with God's help, turn away from sin in all its forms, from hatred, violence, self-righteousness, injustice, and from all things which prevent you from being the imago Dei, the image of God that you are created to be?
1: Will you, with God's help, turn toward all that leads to good, living a life of love and grace, pursuing peace and wisdom in all things, and remaining open to God's direction in all that you do?
2: Will you follow in the footsteps of Jesus, the author and perfecter of our faith, and will you be guided by scripture, tradition, reason, and experience to be the hands and feet of Christ in the world?
0: And will you remain faithful to the United Methodist Church through prayer, support, engagement, service, and constructive criticisms as we all strive ever onwards towards perfection? This time, we'll invite you forward one by one for a confirmation blessing. Elliot Beach.
1: The Lord defend you with heavenly grace, and by the Spirit confirm you in the faith and fellowship of all true disciples of Jesus Christ. Amen.
0: Nora Carol Nellenbeck.
1: The Lord defend you with heavenly grace, and by the Spirit confirm you in the faith and fellowship of all true disciples of Jesus Christ. Amen.
0: Amen. Caroline Leader.
1: May the Lord defend you with heavenly grace, and by the Spirit confirm you in the faith and fellowship of all true disciples of Jesus Christ. Amen.
0: And Poppy Marsiglia.
1: So, friends, we have a bonus baptism today. I can't be happier. Do you desire to be baptized in this faith? Poppy, I baptize you in the name of God, the Father, and the Mother of us all, and in the name of Jesus the Christ, our Savior, and in the name of the Holy Spirit, God, who is with us at all times. Amen. And now, Poppy, may the Lord defend you with heavenly grace, and by the Spirit confirm you in the faith and fellowship of all true disciples of Jesus Christ. Amen.
0: Amen.
1: We're going to invite you to stand as you're able, family of faith. Members of the household of God, we commend these young people to your love and care. They cannot be Christians alone and without you. We ask that you do all in your power to increase their faith, to confirm their hope, and to perfect them in love. How will you respond?
3: We celebrate your entrance into the Church of Jesus Christ and your membership into Asbury First United Methodist Church. As Christ's body, we promise to share our faith together, continually learning from one another and remembering that unity is not the same as uniformity. We renew our commitment to love with our heart, mind, soul, and strength. Together, may we support the Church through our prayers, our presence, our gifts, our service, and our witness.

This moment of invitations, we invite all that are here with us in the sanctuary to find those red ritual of friendship pads in the center of your aisle. Sign your name, pass them down, meet those folks around you. If you're participating virtually, we invite you to let us know that you are here in some capacity as well, because we recognize that we are better together. Also encourage all to check a look at your bulletin. Not only is it beautiful on the front cover, but there's beauty on the back and within all of its pages, and lots of different opportunities and ways to engage in the life of ministries in and beyond Sunday mornings. One particular thing I should highlight is that when you leave our sanctuary, if you're with us in person today, you will see envelopes hanging up on a bulletin board of sorts, and you're invited to take one of those envelopes, should you so choose, to support our summer youth mission trips. 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It's a program we started last year and had a lot of fun with it, and we hope that you might vicariously participate in our summer missions again this year. 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

Cade Mealy-Falcha. 100,000 welcomes to the Irish Party House. This is John Ryan with another 90 minutes of your favorite songs and tunes from Ireland right here on Rochester Free Radio. We are going to start things off with a few tunes from our friends Ben and Ella Gehring, finishing with a tune from the great Charlie.

Yes, rounding out a fine set of, I guess, Claire-themed tunes there. We start off with Ben and Ella Gehring from their album The Wheat and the Chaff. A set of tunes. In the middle there is The Glass Ball, which is a Marty O'Keefe tune. And the last tune that they played is, of course, Charlie Harris's. Charlie just passed away this last week, very much mourned by the Irish music community. Universally as a gentleman of the music, one of the great accordion players and tuners and historians on Irish traditional music. He was good friends with Ted McGraw. They were kindred spirits in many, many ways. So yeah, 1953 tonight, to 2026, rest in peace, Charlie Harris. We'll try to feature some of his music. We were kind of talking yesterday at the session. It's kind of tough because he didn't record any albums. I got to dig through and see if I can find some stuff that... That features it, maybe something with the Tullock Haley band, who he played with. I'm going to go to one of his great influences, or an influence on his music, I should say, the great Joe Cooley. A lot of great videos of him playing a few of his tunes.

0: I'd forgotten that this CD was misprinted. That is, of course, the great Marty O'Keefe. I was going for another track, but we got the set of jigs, and nice that we did there. Blackthorn Stick and Saddle the Pony, and it sounded like John Dady backing him up on the guitar there. I meant to play his recitation of Clare and County Clare, which we'll do now. Got sort of a Clare theme going hand in hand with us celebrating the life and legacy of the great Charlie Harris. So we heard from Aoife Scott. Our first song of the day was The Wild Atlantic Way. And anybody who's been touristing over in Ireland lately knows that the West Coast is all branded as the Wild Atlantic Way. And that was the theme song for it. And of course, in the song, she mentions Willie Clancy, who we played right after her. And then some tunes from the Tulla Cayley Band, that's East Clare, and now from Marty O'Keefe, which is West Clare. We'll get to that recitation now. Make sure I got the right track. Yeah, there's a misprint on this CD. We're going to have to re-release it. There's a track missing, so 16 is 17, 17 is 18, 19 is 20. Yeah, it's all a little messed up. I got to figure out which of the tracks is missing. All right, take it away, Martin.
1: As I watched the tide flow in the creek where in boyhood days I stood and played upon the pebble beach and oft times in the mud, my memory takes me to the spot and the friends who joined me there as we played upon the Shannon banks at Quirin, County Clare. Though silly as those games now seem, we played them there each day before returning to our homes the rosary to say. It seemed to be a lot of fun just because our homes were there upon the lovely Shannon banks at Quirin, County Clare. The Corks leave the old grey pier as the sun it goes to rest. They cast their nets into the deep, each man where he knows best. They pray and hope that God will grant an answer to each prayer and fill those nets with silvery fish at Quirin, County Clare. When the seagulls to the land do flock, or the bar at Bale is broke, or the Kerry Mountains wears a cap, it's bad for the fisher folk. But when Tarbert Light is shining bright, and all to the west is clear, they'll sail again from the old grey pier at Quirin, County Clare. Some go off to foreign land to seek their fortune there, while others sail the seven seas. They're young and have no care. But at night time, for going to rest, I'm sure their thoughts are there upon the lovely Shannon banks at Quirin, County Clare.

Man, great stuff there from the master, Marty O'Keefe. We heard a couple of very unusual and characteristic Southwest Clare tunes. Of course, Marty's family fished the Shannon, and his grandmother had a turf boat on the Shannon that traveled across to Limerick and to Kerry, and so they had all sorts of tunes that you wouldn't hear in the rest of Clare. So they had all sorts of interesting polkas and slides. Marty's repertoire. Yeah, we're featuring Clare music today. Seems only appropriate that we go to the Tulla Cayley Band. I think we'll have two Cayley Band selections for Lynn, in honor of Lynn Pillarosha, as we do every week now. But in Clare, there are two, and for equal, you got to give equal time to each of the Cayley Bands. So we'll start with the Tulla Cayley Band, of which the late Charlie Harris, of this who passed away this week, was a member. I don't believe he's on this album, but this is one of the famous sets that he would have played. You are listening to the Irish Party House on Rochester Free Radio, WRFC 106.3. I am John Ryan, and this is the Tulla Cayley Band.

Yes, the triumphant sound of the fabulous Kilfenora Cayley Band. Three consecutive year winners, All-Ireland champions back in the 1950s. Yes, marvelous band there. We heard first from the Tulla Cayley Band, their rivals from across the county in East Clare. And in between, we heard from the Mulrooney Sisters with Sweet Coora Clare. We'll just keep going on in this vein here. One of the great scions of the Tulla Cayley Band is the son of founding member PJ Hayes, and that is, of course, the very famous Martin Hayes. Let's hear something a little more contemplative from him instead of foot pounding. All right, here you go. Mavourneen Bawn by Martin Hayes Quartet.

Marvelous stuff there. A triple play from the Martin Hayes Quartet. They ended up there with, what was it? I believe it was the Monastrin Fancy, a reel before that. Well, we started things off with Mavorny and Bond. Then after that, what was it? You can find it in the show notes, which gives me a reason to tell you. You can find archive shows and entire playlists with all the artists that I forget to mention and tracks I forget the names of on our Mixcloud feed. It's completely free. You don't need to sign up for anything. You can listen to them as a podcast anytime during the week. All the archive shows are up there. And you can be actually watching live on Mixcloud right now if you want to view what the studio looks like and see me frantically rushing around and trying to figure out what I'm going to play here. Of course, we've been playing a lot of Clair tunes in honor of the great, the recently late and the great Charlie Harris. He's associated with Clair, a lot of Clair music, but originally he's not from there, and I believe he didn't even pass away there. So we'll get into Limerick, where he's from, and Galway, where he spent the last part of his life. So here's a tune, The Road to Kilmallock, which is where he's from in the county Limerick. A few tunes from Brian Fitzgerald.

No problem. PJ Murray, a frequent flyer here on the Irish Party House, at the Irish Party House, I should say, on Rochester Free Radio, WRFZ 106.3 FM LP. I should mention an event that the studio is doing here on May 31st at Buncey's Neighborhood Food and Drink. It's an emerging artists series, noon to 6. That is going to feature young artists, and they're looking for sponsors. We are trying to raise money for this station just to keep things going and make sure that we can keep bringing you such good music as we do on all these different genres. We've got great talk radio, we've got great music, and great emerging artists being featured on these airways, and it would be a shame to go without it. We've been back and forth between Clare and Limerick. I think I'll play another tune. Get one from Patrick Street here. This is also a Kilmallock tune, the last tune in this set. But it's always nice to hear from Patrick Street. Right here at the Irish Party House. It's John Ryan. Hope you're enjoying the show.

never go wrong with a little bit of Patrick Street there. The sound of Andy Irvine singing The Girls Along the Road. Before that, we heard Loftus Jones. And then before that, we heard an electrifying set of reels. We're going to have to hear from them more often. I suppose we can spare some time for some Cobweb Corner selections here. Of course, Charlie Harris lived in West Galway, if I'm not mistaken. So here's some music from that part of the country. Sort of the fine music of Sean Ryan and PJ Maloney. They get a few hornpipes from them. Let's see here now. What should we do? Yeah. Let's start with the Cuckoo's Nest. Cooley's and O'Brien's. Enjoy.

That's our Cobweb Corner selection there from P.J. Conlon and James Morrison, Old Man Dylan, and The Rose and the Heather. Conlon, of course, being someone who Ted and the late Charlie Harris, who passed away this week, would have known a great deal about. Both two of the foremost experts on the topic, in fact, and good friends. And then before that, we heard a set of hornpipes from the East Galway area, Sean Ryan and PJ Maloney on the flute and the fiddle. I think it's just about time to hear from our underwriters over at Cafe Aaron. Let's hear that tone.

Yes, our underwriters here at the Irish Party House are at Cafe Aaron in Mendon. It is a unique cafe and restaurant run by a genuine Dubliner, Richie Baker, who's coming up with absolute cracking new ways on Irish cuisine. You got the Irish classics like fish and chips and your Irish breakfast done perfectly. But then innovations that you really got to check out to believe. They're doing prime rib on Saturdays, I believe, and all sorts of new things every day. Check them out on Facebook. It's CAIFEERIN. And yeah, check them out on Facebook. They're good at keeping up on there and showing the family behind it all. They are a tight-knit group, and they're doing a great job over there. Really proud to be sponsored by them. And they will sponsor our community calendar today. So let's hear it from Ben Webster.

It's a busy week, as always, here in Rochester. Sundays, as always, you can catch the Celtic Knights at Temple Bar. You won't be able to see that it's Temple Bar, but it's always going to be that. It's now called Three Daughters, but the music is going to continue as far as I know. So please check it out there and support this tradition that's been going on for a long time. We hope it will keep going. Mondays, you can find the slow session at the Pittsford Rec, 6:30 to 8:30, or advanced session over at Carol's a little later. You have Tuesday tunes at the Charlotte Tavern, that's study session at 7 o'clock. Wednesday, you can catch the set dancing at Johnny's. 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And of course, you can get the Geneseo session at the Big Tree Inn at 7 p.m. and the scrimmages at the athletic campus at Brighton Henrietta Town Line Road with Rock City Gaelic. On Thursdays, you can get the singing jam at Carol's. This Friday, let me look up what Danny Berry texted me here. On Friday, you can catch Ivy's Home, which is a new band to me. That's interesting. So maybe if they got an album, we can play them next week. And you got the Saturday session led by yours truly at Barry's at 2 o'clock. And then at Barry's that evening, appropriately enough, is Gavin Berry and the Banjo Circus. Sunday, I don't believe, is the last Sunday of the month, is it? No, the 31st is going to be the last Sunday of the month. So there is no session that I know of on Sunday, but you can catch the skill building at the athletic campus in the morning, 9 in the morning, if you're up for that sort of thing. And then, of course, you can catch Celtic Sundays over at Temple Bar next week. Three Daughters, if you're looking for the new name, it's Three Daughters Pub and Grub, I believe it is. I told my dad I was going to play this one, so I gotta check it out here. I'm going to play The Streets of London by the Pogues. So if the traditionalists have been listening, now's the time to... Okay, maybe I'll have Liam Clancy do it. We'll wash it that way, all right? Thank you, Ben Webster, for Danny Boy. Let's hear from Liam Clancy.

0: The Irish Party House would not be possible without the generosity of the McGraw family, whose devotion sustained the show for decades and whose request of Ted McGraw's collection is the very heart of our program's library. 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That's C-A-I-F-E-E-R-I-N. Authentic Irish cuisine with a capital C. The Irish Party House is produced without the use of artificial intelligence, believing, as we do, that in a genuine community there is no substitute for person-to-person connection and the dignity of human effort. This is John Ryan at the Irish Party House. 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See you next time, folks. Have a good week.
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And a good afternoon to you. This is Midlife Metal on Rochester Free Radio. If you're listening on Sunday, the 17th, we're live. This is not our usual replay that we do. Wasn't able to do a live show for you earlier in the week. Had this special playlist put together. I wanted to make sure I did it. Kiss fans know what this music is. I'll explain on the other side of our next song exactly what is going on, but I want to welcome you to what we're calling Midlife Metal, the concept album.

That is Iron Maiden to start out what we're calling Midlife Metal, the concept album. Welcome. I am Mike DiGiorgio. This is Midlife Metal on Rochester Free Radio. Normally on Sunday afternoons, if you're listening to this on Sunday the 17th, it's live. We normally have a replay of Midlife Metal from earlier in the week, from Wednesdays. I couldn't do a live show this week. Bottom line, and I've explained this before, I was not able to take my kid to work. My wife could not get out of work, and since the two of them were being paid for what they are doing on Wednesdays, and I don't get paid for this, I sacrificed doing a new show. But I'd spent some time putting together what we're calling Midlife Metal, the concept album, and I wanted to do it, so I'm coming in here on this very nice Sunday afternoon to do it. This is what we're doing. Songs from hard rock, heavy metal, concept albums. Out of context, they may not make all that much sense, but we're going to string them together, and they're going to be Midlife Metal, the concept album. And I don't want to talk too much because these are longer songs, and they take a little bit of explanation. I'll try to go quick through the explanations. That was Iron Maiden from Seventh Son of a Seventh Son. What people say is probably the only Iron Maiden concept album. Steve Harris says it was based after he read Orson Scott Card's Seventh Son. It was our seventh studio album, and I didn't have a title for it or any ideas at all. Then I read the story of the seventh son, this mystical figure that was supposed to have all these paranormal gifts, like second sight and what have you, and it was more at first. It was just a good title, but then I rang Bruce Dickinson and started talking about it, and the idea just grew. Now, the impetus for me doing this, I actually thought of this a year and a half or so ago. Jeff Tate has put out a new solo album. It is Operation Mindcrime 3. He is continuing to go with the Operation Mindcrime concept. I don't really remember Operation Mindcrime 2 all that well from Queensryche, but I did listen to a couple songs here that Jeff Tate has put together from Mindcrime 3, and I really like it. Check this one out. This is brand new. Jeff Tate, Operation Mindcrime 3, and The Answer.

Kind of a mellower choice to include on Midlife Metal, the concept album, here on this Sunday afternoon on Rochester Free Radio. I'm Mike DiGiorgio. Midlife Metal, the concept album. We're taking songs out of context, pulling them from hard rock and heavy metal concept albums and playing them here within our 90 minutes. That was Dream Theater. It's called Through Her Eyes. It was from Metropolis Part 2, Scenes from a Memory. That's the thing about putting together this show is there's some big concepts and a lot of long words and descriptions and long song titles to describe those. Technically, that song was called Scene 5, Through Her Eyes. And as mentioned, since it's part two, that was a sequel to Metropolis Part 1, The Miracle and the Sleeper. The story of a man named Nicholas and his discovery of his past life, which involves love, murder, and infidelity. Okay. Let's move on to Alice Cooper, who has given us some great concept albums over the years. It was hard to narrow down just what I would include from Alice here on this show. We've got a couple of Nightmare albums, the Welcome to My Nightmare series. He did one that was a story of a serial killer called Along Came a Spider. He had From the Inside, which was a little bit autobiographical, talking about his time in an insane asylum. I am a champion of an album Alice put out in the mid-90s called The Last Temptation. I like to call it The Last Temptation of Alice Cooper. It centers on a boy named Steven, which, of course, is the name we know from Welcome to My Nightmare, and the mysterious showman. The showman with apparent supernatural abilities attempts with the use of twisted versions of morality plays to persuade Steven to join his traveling show. There was even a comic book that Alice collaborated on with Neil Gaiman for it. I like the album a lot. It had the hit single Lost in America, but I want you to check out this song called Nothing's Free on Midlife Metal.

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1: Where we are doing midlife metal, the concept album. A little bit highfalutin of a concept. There's our background music. Right before that, little bit of a legal business. That big, heavy sound was actually from a concept album, Mastodon's second album, which is based on Moby Dick. All the songs on the album Leviathan were based on Moby Dick. That was called Iron Tusk. I don't know where it fits in the novelization of the Moby Dick story in there, but there it was. Which leads us to Rush. What we're doing on this midlife metal episode, pulling songs out of concept albums, putting them together into one 90-minute program. They're out of context. They may or may not make sense altogether. Rush, where to go with Rush? Now, you're probably thinking I'm going to play something from 2112. I consulted with my hardcore Rush fan friends on this and ask, you know, what are the Rush concept albums? They lean toward 2112. My research was telling me, though, that when it comes to Rush, they have some big ideas, and they've even done full album sides that are one concept or one, you know, suite, if you will, from 2112, Hemispheres, Caress of Steel. But what I found is that their only true concept album was what became their last album, Clockwork Angels. The band's only true concept album, as the album features a continuous theme with the lyrics telling a story that runs from beginning to end. It explores a young man's coming-of-age journey through a steampunk world of alchemy. It is just fun to read all these big words and play these big concepts. So, from the last Rush album, Clockwork Angels, this is called The Wreckers.

Raise your hand if you knew Sammy Hagar had released a concept album. That is from that. The song is called Affirmation. It's a Sammy Hagar and the Circles album from 2019 called The Space Between. The song called Affirmation. It's a concept album focusing on, and I'm quoting here, the dichotomy of money, greed, enlightenment, and truth. It explores the idea that money itself is not evil, but that greed is, tracking a narrative journey from materialistic excess to spiritual enlightenment. Easy for Sammy Hagar to say. He, of course, has money. This is Midlife Metal. This is Rochester Free Radio. I'm Mike DiGiorgio. We're calling this Midlife Metal the concept album as we're live here on a Sunday afternoon, pulling tracks out of some hard rock and heavy metal concept albums like Sammy's there, Affirmation. Thing about a concept album, it's a big idea. It's a big risk to do it. In some cases, like your Queensrÿches and your Alice Coopers, they become these defining albums. And then in some cases, you aim high and it's just a spectacular failure. People wonder what the heck they were thinking. Which leads us to Kiss, Music from the Elder. Now, your hardcore Kiss fans will tell you that they love Music from the Elder. I love Music from the Elder too. It's got its place. But you kind of look at it as a what were they thinking kind of thing. They had just done the disco. They had just done the pop. And I think fans were waiting for some hard rock, heavy metal stuff from Kiss. And instead, they gave us Music from the Elder in 1981, a fantasy-themed rock opera intended to be a soundtrack for a never-produced film. It tells the story of The Boy, a young hero trained by a timeless, benevolent, and mystical order known as the Council of Elders to fight evil forces. I, as a diehard Kiss fan, have listened to Music from the Elder thousands of times. I have never understood the story, but I have enjoyed pulling songs out of it here and there and listening to them because there is some good stuff to be had on Music from the Elder. You just got to be patient with it. Okay, with that said, here's how Music from the Elder started as The Boy takes the oath.

0: Scary music in the middle of the afternoon here on Midlife Metal, the concept album, what we're doing this afternoon. Pulling songs out of hard rock and heavy metal concept albums, putting them together into one 90-minute presentation. Two bands there back-to-back with black and white makeup on. Kiss from the infamous concept album, Music from the Elder and the Oath. And that was, you know that voice, King Diamond, the family ghost from the album Abigail. If you were forgot what Abigail was all about, forgive me here. It tells the story of a young couple, Jonathan and Miriam, who move into an inherited mansion in 1845, despite warnings from supernatural horsemen. The plot centers on the reincarnation of a cursed stillborn fetus named Abigail.
1: Ugh.
0: I apologize for that. All right, we mentioned infamous concept albums, that when a band does a concept album, it's either going to be a big, big career-defining hit, or it's going to be kind of a what-were-they-thinking kind of thing. For some, that's the case with Judas Priest and their one concept album, Nostradamus, Judas Priest's 16th studio album. They're

only double album and their first concept album, telling the life story, as it implies, of Nostradamus. This was a pain for me, this album, for a few reasons, because mostly I listen to things on the iPod Classic, and Nostradamus is filled with all these little instrumental interludes that I had to pair with the songs that came after them. You know what I mean? You don't want to just hear like 30 seconds of just a little tidbit thing. You want to pair it all together and have the concept. So I had to do this special dubbing to put it on the iPod Classic. And yeah, people look at Nostradamus as maybe a Judas Priest thinking a little bit too much. Years ago, I had the pleasure of introducing a screening of Spinal Tap at the Eastman Theater. And in my little speech, I pointed out that Spinal Tap had a story about the story of Jack the Ripper. Judas Priest had Nostradamus. Still, some good stuff to be found on Nostradamus. You just, who has time to listen to the whole thing? You know what I mean? So I'm going to give you what is the first full-length song on the album. It's track number 2. It pretty much sums up the Nostradamus story. Prophecy on Midlife Metal.

From the, some would say, infamous concept album Nostradamus, Judas Priest and Prophecy. Funny enough, we started out the show about an hour ago with a song from Iron Maiden, from Seventh Son of a Seventh Son, and I see that has a song on it called The Prophecy. A little bit different there, but yeah. We're doing concept albums here on this special edition of Midlife Metal, pulling songs out of hard rock and heavy metal concept albums and playing them within 90 minutes here. I appreciate your patience, because there's a good chance you didn't know a lot of these songs, because in some cases, the albums went right by you. On the other hand, if you're a hardcore fan of these bands I've been playing, you know them very, very well. These next few songs, I think you all know, because when you think about a concept album, you probably think of the classic rock artists from the 60s and 70s who did it. So I want to pull some songs from those for you. These are cover versions, though, by some midlife metal artists that I think you will appreciate, paying homage to the bands that first did the concept album, beginning with Cheap Trick, covering the Beatles, Sgt. Pepper's Lonely Hearts Club Band.

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see the real me, me, me, me, me, me, me, me, me, me, me, me, me, me, me. So good, The Who from Quadrophenia, on the special edition of Midlife Metal on a Sunday afternoon. We're actually live if you're listening to this on Sunday. It's Midlife Metal, the concept album, pulling songs out of classic concept albums for 90 minutes. Played a lot of deep tracks, so I thought we'd do three in a row there of songs everybody knows. We heard Cheap Trick covering The Beatles, Sgt. Pepper. We heard Have a Cigar, Pink Floyd, from the Wish You Were Here album. That was actually the Foo Fighters and Brian May covering that. That's on one of the soundtracks to one of the Mission Impossible movies. And you know what? They're not a metal band, but I think everybody's going to give me a pass on that one. The Who and The Real Me from Quadrophenia. I almost played Wasp covering that song to keep going with that theme, but why would I do that when Wasp have their own concept album that we should pay attention to here on this special edition? It's called The Crimson Idol from 1992. Details the tragic rise and fall of a fictional rock star named Jonathan Aaron Steele. It explores themes of familial rejection, the pursuit of fame, and the emptiness of success, centering on a boy who seeks love but finds destruction. Poor guy. Let's get something from that album. This is Wasp from The Crimson Idol. The song is called The Invisible Boy on Midlife Metal.

That is Blue Oyster Cult on this highfalutin edition of Midlife Metal, live on a Sunday afternoon on Rochester Free Radio. I'm Mike DeGiorgio. What we're doing for this 90 minutes is taking songs from different hard rock and heavy metal concept albums, calling it Midlife Metal, the concept album, and putting it all together into 90 minutes. That was Blue Oyster Cult. The song is called In the Presence of Another World. It's from the album in 1988 called Imaginos, a complex concept album in rock opera created by producer-lyricist Sandy Pearlman. Stay with me here. Detailing a gothic Lovecraftian conspiracy where an alien-influenced agent called Imaginos manipulates history to incite World War I. It frames the 20th century's horrors as the result of a cult extraterrestrial intervention known as Les Invisibles. Wow. Big stuff there. One reason I did this special edition of Midlife Metal is that maybe the best heavy metal concept album was Queensryche's Operation Mindcrime. Mindcrime 3 is out. Jeff Tate, as a solo artist, has put out a new, updated version of Mindcrime, if you will. I don't remember, as I said at the beginning of the show, much about Mindcrime 2, to be honest. I have it. I know there was a couple songs in there that I heard at one point or another, but I haven't gone back to revisit it. But I do like what I've heard so far from Mindcrime 3. That said, if we're going to do a show devoted to heavy metal concept albums, we got to go back to the original. Operation Mindcrime. Also from 1988, just like that last Blue Oyster Cult album. A rock opera following Nikki, a heroin-addicted, disillusioned man manipulated by a shadowy figure, Dr. X, into becoming a brainwashed assassin targeting corrupt political and religious leaders. The album had hit singles, no less, but a big concept altogether. Queensryche will, or at least Jeff Tate, will tend to do the thing in its entirety. Got a pull from that. There's a revolution calling on Midlife Metal.

Queensryche from their masterpiece, Revolution Calling, Operation Mindcrime, the album, and that wraps up this Midlife Metal special edition, Midlife Metal, the concept album. We will replay it this Wednesday if, once again, my kid can't get a ride to work and I have to take him. If I am free up, though, an all-new Midlife Metal. It'll be this Wednesday, as it always is, 1 o'clock. I appreciate you listening to this. I'm going to leave you with the master of heavy metal hard rock concept albums, Alice Cooper. I even see that a couple of them have been remastered and coming out soon. Welcome to My Nightmare 2 and Along Came a Spider. Going to have some bonus tracks. We'll look into those in the weeks to come. But from his masterpiece, Welcome to My Nightmare, we escape. And we will see you Wednesday on Midlife Metal and Rochester Free Radio. Thanks for putting up with it, folks.

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0: We're going to take a short break and we'll be right back so everybody hangs in.
1: Welcome, Jammers, fresh edition of the Jam Band Show. I'm Tim Matthijs, and with me as always, Dame of the Dials, Tamara McDuff. How you doing this today?
2: I'm doing awesome.
1: All right. That's good. We've had some better weather for once. You know, every other day we have rain, not just every day like we had in April.
2: That's right.
1: But, you know, it's the Lilac Festival days, and hopefully people have been out getting some fresh air, smelling those lilacs, seeing some bands, eating some kettle corn. I know my daughter Angela, she likes those fried Oreos. Can you believe it?
2: Fried Oreos?
1: They had fried Oreos. Yeah, it's the most god-awful thing. I mean, it's just weird. But she likes the kettle corn, fried Oreos, and Red Osier sandwiches.
2: Yes.
1: Which is, you know, a Rochester delicacy. And, I don't know, some fruity drink that she really likes. I don't know. It's got papyra and some umbrellas. It's just a weird drink. That's it to her. That's the Lilac Festival.
2: She doesn't
1: go to see anything else. That first song was Promised Land, Grateful Dead, of course, live at the Capitol Theater. And next up, we've got some Jerry Garcia, some from the band, and some from Widespread Panic. So stick around for that.

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2: Okay, you've heard some Jerry Garcia with Southside Strut, followed by the band Milk Cow Boogie. You've never heard of Milk Cow Boogie.
3: No.
2: It was one of the first times I heard that too, but Levon Helms does some great, great vocal work on that. That's from Second Coming, Chicago 83.
3: Mm.
2: Not bad. And Littlekin from Widespread Panic Archives. These are songs, you know, like we've said before, some of them you've heard, some you've never heard before, and some you think you've heard. And, you know, it tickles the brain, and you're not really sure. And that's why people text me, go, what was that from? And I always like when I get those texts, you know, sometimes during the show, sometimes from people, you know, that know me, that they'll come up. And it's always funny because, you know, it's not like I carry around my set list with me all the time. And I've been trying harder and harder to post it as fast as possible so that people, you know what it is. But I always get somebody who, you know, says, hey, Tim, what was that eighth song that you had last week? I don't know. It came around, I don't know, 4 o'clock, 4:30. I don't know what song it was, and I really feel bad. But
3: you do know you could schedule your posts.
2: I could schedule the posts. You're absolutely right. I have been trying to do more of that. But it's when I'm out in the field, when I'm out in the wild, when the wife lets me out and go to where I'm free as a bird. But somebody will corner me and say, hey, what was that eighth song that you played about 4 o'clock? And I don't know.
3: Yeah, there you go. You gotta carry your set list with you.
2: I'm going to carry the set list with
3: me. That's what the good musicians do.
2: I got to remember that. The good musicians. I could see it now. You've got Brian Jones from the Brian Jonestown Massacre is carrying around his set list from a concert that he did in Edinburgh back in 94. Just in case somebody...
3: Ever carry one that...
2: That deep, that far back? Okay. No. Well, then I guess I'm in rare territories then because I'm going to have to start doing something. But yeah, I'll carry it on the phone and then see what I can do.
3: Or they could look it up themselves.
2: They could look it up themselves.
3: Or just send them back to your Facebook page.
2: The Facebook page, which is the Jam Band Man Facebook page. So check it out. I will try to post on there as well. So, all right. Well, enough out of me. Let's do a little bit of, we got some fish, some black crows, some green sky bluegrass, and a little string cheese, which is a little jazzy.
3: All right.
2: Coming up.

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1: Hi, this is Paul Longaretta, otherwise known as the Baron of Barneveld. When I am not busy defending the world against enemies, foreign or domestic, I spend my time listening to the Jam Band Man. Folks, that was a Fish song, followed by a Black Crow song, followed by a Green Sky Bluegrass song, followed by String Cheese from Carnival 99, Take 5. And the reason I'm pointing that one out is because that's a famous jazz tune from the Dave Brubeck Trio, back from 1959. Now, when you hear about jazz bands and jam bands take a lot of jazz, pieces of jazz where they do a lot of extended solos. You know, I see you roll your eyes when they're doing another 5-minute guitar solo, or there's an organ concerto. You know, some bands just really go and they improvise. Grateful Dead was huge in their improvisations, especially between songs, and they would noodle around, but that was really kind of experimental jazz. You know, there was a lot of talk about how jam bands alienate some rock and rollers, you know, and there's this thought that, you know, jam bands are just out there just to, you know, take a lot of drugs and have people dance all crazy. But really, it's very structured, and jazz is very structured as well. And I've always liked that that String Cheese bit on Take 5. My friend Jennifer is a real big jazz fan. She goes to the Jazz Fest all the time. And I just thought when I saw that song pop up, I thought of her, and I thought, hopefully if she's listening that she'd like that as well. The Jazz Festival's coming up. Should be in another month. I know a lot of people are excited about that. We had some, and it's funny because we did a jazz song, that Take 5 from String Cheese. Right before that is the song Time and Breathe, which is Pink Floyd, which is about as far away from jazz as possible. It's so progressive rock, done by a bluegrass band, Green Sky Bluegrass. Folks, you will get a lot of different music vibes out of this show. And if you think that this is just a, you know, Grateful Dead cover band jam, you know, show, it's not. We do a lot of different kinds of songs and kind of different venues.
2: But no rock and roll.
1: We tried to get some rock and roll.
2: You guys will not get any rock and roll on this show.
1: Well, this is a jam band show. You know, straight rock and roll. If you want to hear some Bon Jovi, I'm sure that there's something that is on WRFZ 106.3. There's got to be some classic rock on one of the shows that we have. And I hope you guys tune in. I know that Joe's friend Kevin is a big fan of this station. He listens to it all the time. Mm-hmm. I think he's got it hardwired in his radio, in his truck.
2: Probably.
1: Yeah. But, so I like to play some different stuff. So I hope you're enjoying it. And coming up, we've got some, you want a rock and roll song? I got one from Acoustic Hookah coming up. So
2: Acoustic Hookah?
1: Oh, yeah.
2: That's not rock and roll.
1: Wait till you hear the song.
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3: Hey, folks, tuning in again. I'm glad that you're still with us. A little Keller Williams there, Turn Indifference from his Freak album. We had Traveling Riverside Blues with Justin Johnson, Sapana from Oregon Fairchild, Buffalo's Own, off their latest album, Boom. And Acoustic Hookah, which was told was not a rock and roll song, You Be the Judge, that was Dragonfly, and I think that was pretty hot. That was a pretty hot song. You'll be the judge. You'll hear it. I like Acoustic Hookah. They're all over the place with their music. A lot of jam, a lot of stuff that's pretty, and some stuff that's...
4: Pretty?
3: Well, slower. It's pretty. It's you don't think it's them. You know, that they cover a lot of different range as well. So I like to bring in some new stuff, but Acoustic Hookah, if you look back, I play a lot of their stuff, and I'm trying not to repeat with Acoustic Hookah because they got a very deep song list. So I hope you guys enjoyed that. I've got a few more coming up. Want to say some thank yous for people who are already listening. Obviously, the Baron and Baroness, Paul and Laura Longaretta out there in Barneveld. Thanks for holding down the fort. I heard they had a real nice time with Carl Palmer.
4: They did.
3: Tell me how that one went. I know how ours went. Ours went very well.
4: Ours went good. Theirs went really well.

0: They know how to put on a party, I take it.
1: They totally know how to put on a party. But they worked with an event planner who happens to work in their office.
0: It's
1: one of the people who works in the office, a paralegal, Melissa, and she loves to do parties and catering, and so like they had all the little signs, and they had, you know, they had a bartender, and they had like they went all out. So but Paul is a huge Carl Palmer fan, so he's still walking on cloud nine. He's like, I cannot believe you hooked me up. Oh, I owe you dinner. I'm like, I bring you a rock icon and you give me dinner. Okay, I got you, Paul.
0: But thank you, Paul. Thank you, Laura, for hosting such a great event.
1: Yeah, but I like doing those things for people and making people's you know, dreams come true. And Paul owes me nothing, and he knows that. But you know, it was very good. We got a lot of pictures, and they sold a lot, which means their charity. They raised money for an animal rescue in Georgia.
0: Oh, wow.
1: So their funds, whenever they get released, will go to Georgia. But they were able to raise a decent amount like we were.
0: Like we did. So, well, that's great. Well, thank you, Carl Palmer.
1: Yes, thank you, Carl.
0: For making a lot of people's dreams come true. I want to thank everybody who's listening at Bro Dan's house, Danielle, Janet, Lucky, my bro Dan as well, and Jonathan the Red Rocker. He's listening too, hopefully. I want to thank the Pelks, Cindy and Jim. I'm blanking. Usually I got these written down. I'm pretty sure it is. But thanks for everybody who's listening. I got a few more songs. Stay tuned.

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0: Good morning, everyone, Rochester community. I hope all is well with you and your family. And any situation you might have this morning, believe you can get through it. Hang in there. On this wonderful Saturday morning, I want to thank my guests. I'm tremendously thankful for all my guests, and especially this person who has dedicated his life to service in this community and literally has put his life on the line. And that's none other than former Rochester Police Department Chief James Shepherd. Thank you, sir, for being here this morning.
1: Thank you for the invitation.
0: As all my guests, they pour out their soul. No. But I want to thank you for being here, and most certainly I do appreciate your taking the time.
1: Right. Thank you.
0: And as I said earlier, you were born in Albany, Georgia?
1: I don't remember anything about Albany, Georgia, because my father was in the military. I was born there, and then I was there for 1 month, and then we moved to Philadelphia.
0: And that's what they told you.
1: Yes, right. That's what I mean. I couldn't tell you anything I remember about being there. I just remember, you know, probably when I was maybe a year old, 2 years old, I remember life in Philadelphia. But prior to that, I don't remember anything.
0: Okay. And then in Philadelphia, is that where you attended school initially?
1: Initially went to parochial schools in Philadelphia until I was 9 years old. And then my father retired from the Marine Corps. And he moved back home, which was Atlanta, Georgia. And I went to schools in Atlanta till eighth grade. And then we moved to upstate New York and went to public schools.
0: Okay. And among your siblings, you're number?
1: I'm number six. There's 12 babies. There's seven girls and five boys.
0: Wow. And you're in the middle?
1: Right in the middle.
0: How was that life, being in the middle? Because you weren't the youngest, so they can't call you spoiled. You weren't the oldest, so that you weren't the experiment child.
1: You know, I didn't know it at the time when I was growing up, but I think it really prepared me for life. And being in the middle, you were like the peacemaker. You
0: know, oh, really?
1: Yes. You know, I had older siblings and younger ones that would scrap and argue and fight over whatever, clothes, toys. And I would be more like the mediator and the one that was, you know, calm about it and not getting upset. And then I look back on, you know, my career in life, mm-hmm. and it pretty much very similar to that.
0: Okay. And so the fighting over being, you know, five boys, did you ever have to fight for over any clothes or?
1: I'm laughing because number one, I'm the shortest of all of them. You know what I mean? As far as the boys, they're all like 6 footers. I'm, you know, 5'6".
0: Okay.
1: But my younger brother, he before he got taller than me, would always wear my clothes, and I would get mad because we all went to the same school. So I'd look over and see him on the bus or getting off the bus or in the hallways, and I'm like, yo, those are my pants, bro.
0: Yeah.
1: And then we'd get in a fight. And
0: at the school?
1: Yeah, we'd fight at school, fight at home. And I'd always make my point, don't be wearing my clothes, don't be borrowing my clothes. And he'd make a point of always borrowing them because I was older. Our bus came first.
0: Yeah, apparently.
1: And his would come a little bit later. And sure enough, he'd show up at school with some of my clothes on, and we'd have our little disagreements.
0: It doesn't matter how many times you told him.
1: Right. And then with my older brothers, because they were taller, I had a lot of hand-me-downs too. You know, like they'd have a pair of pants, they'd rip the knee out, then they'd make them into shorts and give them to me.
0: Oh, you still love them to this day, right?
1: Oh, yeah, definitely. stay in contact with, you know, when you got 12 kids, you have a hierarchy of who you're aligned with. You know what I mean?
0: Yeah.
1: You love everybody, but there's certain ones that you talk to on a mm-hmm. regular basis. Other ones you hear about them through somebody else.
0: Yeah.
1: So, but yeah, we're all still pretty tight.
0: Yeah. Now, your parents, how did they manage that? Your father was Marine Corps, so, I mean, was he strict about, you know, discipline and how he handled everyone?
1: We grew up as little Marines. Mm. I mean, to the point of how we made our beds, the expectation was, you know, sheets tucked,
0: mm-hmm.
1: underneath the bed was clean. You couldn't just shove toys underneath the bed. You had to make sure that was done a certain way. My father made us walk a certain way. And I tell people this all the time because sometimes people tell me I walk a certain way and, you know, why do I walk like that? And part of it is because when we lived in Philly, there was a thing called the Philly stroll or the Philly strut, and had a little limp to it. And everybody did it. And when we tried to do it, our father says, no, no, no. You stand up tall. You walk straight. You look people in the eye. and that's how you be. And so that's how I am. I mean, I walk a certain way just because that's the way my father made us do it. And like I said, we grew up as little Marines. I know that I ended up in the police department not because of that, but in spite of that, because I grew up saying, I'm never going to do nothing where somebody's telling me what to do, because that's what I lived through.
0: Yeah.
1: And then eventually I made it to the police department, which actually was a little less disciplined than home.
0: Well, you know, it sounds a little bit, you're going to be a kid because you and your brother fought right. at school. Apparently your father didn't hear about it, right?
1: I mean, they would hear about it. And, you know, you asked about discipline. You know, my father was a strict disciplinarian.
0: Yeah,
1: and back in the day, you know, I'm talking about the 60s, whipping your children's butt was normal. You know what I mean? It was normal. There was no such thing as child abuse. You know, it was just like, hey, you're disciplining your babies. And, yeah, I would say we didn't get spankings. We got beatings. And we knew that if we were going to do something that might result in a discipline, you'd weigh it up. You know, if I do this, yeah, I might get a little spanking, but it ain't going to kill me. And then, you know, if you did something else, yep, they might try to kill me. So, you know, it kept you in line a little bit, knowing that, yeah, you could mess up, but, you know, you're not going to do the big mess up.
0: Oh, my goodness. So, okay. And your mother.
1: And my mother, I'm going to tell you, who I'm very proud of. I'm very proud of both of my parents.
0: Yeah.
1: But my mother, just a quick story about her. She never finished high school.
0: Mm-hmm.
1: She worked as what they called back in the day in the 50s with a candy striper, where you worked in a hospital. You were like an aide to the nurses.
0: Yeah.
1: And then she decided she wanted to go to college.
0: Okay.
1: She went to college when she was 53 years old,
0: okay.
1: got her nursing degree, and became an RN, worked at Sanye at the time. The Sanye was a mental health hospital.
0: Okay.
1: And I was just impressed by the fact that, you know, she decided at 53 years old she was going to, you know, change her life, and she did that.
0: How old was she when the last kid grew up? I was out of the house.
1: Who?
0: You recall?
1: So the youngest daughter was born in 1968.
0: Mm-hmm.
1: So my mother was born in 25.
0: Okay.
1: Yeah. Don't make me do the math.
0: So she worked, your father, you guys traveled with him wherever he went?
1: Yeah, wherever he was stationed, we'd move. So, you know, obviously I was born in Albany. He was from Atlanta. He was in Baltimore at one point in time, service, Oklahoma at another time,
0: okay.
1: Philadelphia as well. And there were probably spots that he was in before I was born that I'm aware of.
0: Okay. And how did that impact you, to travel? Did you enjoy it? I mean,
1: you know, it was interesting because, you know, you make friends.
0: Mm-hmm.
1: But we got used to saying bye to friends and making new friends. You know what I mean? And the way you make new friends is you be the one who instigate a conversation. You know, like
0: okay.
1: if you end up in a new school, you don't just wait for somebody to come talk to you or acknowledge you. You see somebody, you've never seen them before. Hey, how you doing? You been here? How long you been here? You go to this school? What's your name? My name is James, whatever. You just do that. And I'm that person now. You know, I take pride in the fact that I don't think I've ever met an enemy. You know,
0: okay.
1: I look at everybody as a social animal that I'm going to speak to. I'm going to acknowledge them. I have a personal thing of, I will never walk by a black person without giving them acknowledgement.
0: Yeah. And why is that?
1: I think it's important. I think that, you know, people want to be acknowledged. I find that it has made, for me, for career-wise, it made my job a lot easier. You know, if I speak to you on a regular basis, hey, how you doing? Even in times of crisis, that carries over. And I think that, like I said, people want to be acknowledged, people want to be seen, people want to be heard. And a lot of times that's what you have to do, is give people that opportunity to speak their mind, whether you agree with them or not, whether you can actually help them or not. They just want to have somebody say, I understand, I heard you.
0: Well, you said black people in particular.
1: Yeah.
0: Now, what, during that time, was there still civil, something going on that you would come to that conclusion?
1: Well, I mean, obviously, growing up in the 60s, you know, that was the era of Martin Luther King, Malcolm X, a lot of the stuff going on in 68 with the riots and everything.
0: Mm-hmm.
1: And I think for a lot of African Americans at the time, you know, they wanted equality, and they wanted to be recognized, and they wanted to be recognized as men. You know what I mean? That's another thing, too, because, you know, probably prior to the 60s, there were probably a lot of black men that felt underappreciated or not respected. And so that's my way of showing respect, is I respect anybody. I don't care what you look like. I don't care what you do. You could be a janitor. You could be a cook. You could be president of the United States. Mm-hmm. I'm going to treat you all the same.
0: Yeah. Did you and your dad or any of your siblings ever have those conversations at home? Your father had you walk a certain way. So
1: So I laugh every time when I think about my father because he was a talker,
0: you know.
1: And a lot of what I learned about life was every Saturday and Sunday, my father would cook for the family.
0: So
1: imagine that, you know, you got X number of babies sitting around the table, and he would talk about whatever. And I would be the one where out of those 12 babies, they all would get tired of listening to him, and they'd have come, each one by one would come up with an excuse to leave the table. Like, oh, I got to go to the bathroom. Then they go, but they never come back. Right? It's eventually it would just be me and him. And I would just listen. You know what I mean? He would talk, and I'd listen, and he loved to talk, and I enjoyed listening. And a lot about life I figured I got just from those tableside conversations.
0: What stuck with you from that, besides being the only one left at the table? Okay, it can be symbolic, but really struck you in his conversations?
1: Well, you know, obviously with him going into the Marine Corps, and he went in 1941 when he was, I believe, 16 years old. He lied to get into the military. Obviously, in the military, it was segregated based on, you know, you had your white troops, you had your black troops, and you had to fight for respect, you know, and I guess that's the best way of paying it, saying it. You had to fight for respect. And he was a boxer, and he taught us to box.
0: Okay.
1: He taught us not to tolerate somebody disrespecting you. I told you that in 68 we moved to upstate New York.
0: Okay.
1: Well, we didn't just move to upstate New York. We moved 50 miles south of Rochester, in a little bitty town with 1,500 people. Us and another family were the only African-American families in the town. There was a lot of racism relative to moving there because a lot of migrants came through that area as well, and a lot of times they tried to treat us like they treated the migrants, and my father said, no, you will not tolerate that. You're going to make them respect you. You're not going to let them call you names. You're not going to let them use the N-word. And back in the day, he'd say, somebody call you the N-word, you punch them in the mouth. And it worked. You know what I mean? I think for me and my brothers, probably in about 2 or 3 weeks, it happened one or twice, and then everybody got the message. And then through the rest of my high school career, that was never an issue.
0: Now, your sisters, did they have to do the same thing?
1: My sisters, obviously, they heard the same messaging.
0: Yeah.
1: A little bit different. They probably got more from my mother and my grandmother about being a woman, what it meant, you know, and being respectful for yourself first, you know, in terms of being a woman, being a lady. And, you know, my sisters, I'm very proud of the fact that I told you we had 12 kids.
0: Yeah.
1: We're all successful. You know what I mean? And I think that's significant in terms of raising the babies. You know, like, I cannot imagine having 12 kids. I know I would not be able to cope with feeding them, coaching them, disciplining them. I'm just amazed that my parents were able to do that.
0: Yeah, you had a great example.
1: Yeah.
0: Okay. So, your father, did he teach your sisters how to box, how to defend themselves?
1: No, he didn't. That was, you know what, that was the brothers. That was the brothers' job, was, you know, protect your sisters. That was, I'm glad you asked that. So that was our job, was, you know, nobody messes with you, but nobody messes with your sisters.
0: Yeah.
1: And I think in terms of cohesiveness of family, people see that and people respond to it just by the fact that they just knew that's how we rolled.
0: Now, the sisters, were they older? Were they the first five? Or?
1: So the...
0: Or were they the second group with you?
1: So the breakup is, I have an older sister, older brother, a set of twins.
0: Okay.
1: Then a sister.
0: The twins are boys?
1: Boy and girl twins. Then after me, another set of twins.
0: Okay.
1: Boy, girl. And then a sister, a brother. And then they waited 5 years to have the youngest sister.
0: Oh, they had a love child?
1: Yeah.
0: You know.
1: Yeah.
0: Okay. So the older brother and sister clicked, and he protected her, I gather, from that when they went
1: to school. My oldest brother, I told you about the discipline on my father. My oldest brother was, we thought he was crazy because he didn't adjust to discipline. He was a hard head.
0: Okay.
1: You know, and so a lot of times I learned what not to do by watching what he did.
0: Well, that's what I meant by the experimental child, the oldest.
1: He, you know, my father was strict with him, but my brother was rebellious. He was a hard head. He would take his beatings and then go out and do the same thing again. And I knew that I didn't want to go through all that, you know what I mean? Because I'd be listening to those beatings, and I'm like, I ain't going to do that. I'm not going to go steal from a store or get caught doing this or coming in late. You know, we had to be home when the streetlights came on, you know, and when my father came home from work, we used to be able to see about 4 or 5 blocks down. We knew his car, And if we were on the sidewalk, we'd all sprint to be on the porch by the time we pulled up to the house.
0: How late was he, like 5 or 6?
1: Yeah, right around 5 o'clock, and it was like clockwork. Hmm. It was like clockwork. You know, you could look that we'd be standing on the sidewalk playing, and we'd look down the street, and we'd say, oh, here comes Daddy. Everybody got the word. If they were outside, they just ran to the porch. And when he pulled up, he was happy to see that we weren't out in the street.
0: Yeah. In hindsight, he wanted to know where you were.
1: Yes.
0: And now, what do you think about him today, in hindsight, in the way he did things?
1: I am my father. Mm. And I say that with pride, in the sense that, like I said, I'm respectful to anyone I meet. I'm disciplined. I believe I have a lot of self-discipline. I think that's the key to success for anybody, is to put your mind to something and then do it. You know, I know a lot of people put their mind to something and then it doesn't come easy, and then they give up, or something gets in the way, or somebody gets in the way, and they, you know, decide they're not going to do that. You know, my mantra has been, if I set my mind

0: Excuse me.
1: Mm-hmm. You can drink. You can drink.
0: Yeah. So my oldest brother, he went into the Army.
1: Oh, he did. The oldest one.
0: The oldest brother, the one who was a rockhead. he went into the Army. One of the twins, mm-hmm. the female twin, she went into the Army.
1: The first set.
0: Yeah.
1: Okay.
0: She went into the Army. And then the brother who used to wear my clothes, he went into the Army as well.
1: Okay.
0: And I, like I said when I was speaking earlier, I knew I was not going to go in the military. You mean, because we followed orders at home, so to speak.
1: Yeah.
0: And I was in a mindset that when I hit 18 or when I move on, I'm not going to have somebody order me around, telling me what to do, telling me how to do it. You know, and I didn't go in the police department until I was like 21.
1: Yeah, but again, that's your parent. That's your father.
0: Yeah.
1: And they always talk about broken homes and African Americans, and that's not, I know the statistics is more than that. There are a lot of fathers who are in the home.
0: Yeah.
1: And your father was in the military, the Marine Corps, and they everybody has to earn their uniform, but the Marine Corps makes sure you know you're going to earn this uniform.
0: Yeah.
1: And then he was in during segregation.
0: Yeah.
1: You mentioned that. Now, again, when you look back, considering that time and era and what was going on, you know, segregation and everything, the fight, the civil rights fight and everything, how would you now describe your thought process about how your father disciplined you and telling you what to do and all that? I mean, was it to keep you safe? Someone would say, you know, keep your hands on the steering wheel. Don't, you know, all that kind of stuff. Walk this way.
0: I think my father's focus, you know, when you're young, you're thinking all they're doing is messing with you. Right.
1: Right.
0: Why are you messing with me? Why are you telling me what to do? Why are you mm-hmm. telling me how to walk? Why are you telling me all this stuff that old people do? You know what I mean?
1: And,
0: but as I got older, I realized that what he was doing was he was making us be useful adults. You know what I mean? In terms of, like I said, one, discipline, self-discipline, how to achieve. You know, a lot of, for some people, life is easy. For something, mm-hmm. achievements are easy. I don't think any of us had the easy path. You know, it was like you fought for what you wanted and you stayed on it. And if you really wanted it, you stayed on it till you finished it. You start a job, you don't quit in the middle of it. I mean, I remember my parents getting mad at me because I got a job once working at some little podunk factory. And after about 2 weeks, I'm like, I don't want to do this anymore. And my mother says, well, you can't quit. You know, you can't quit. You can wait till you, you know, it was a summer job. So when you go back to school, fine, you just make it known you didn't want to come back.
1: Okay.
0: But you can't quit in the middle of it.
1: Did you listen?
0: Of course. I mean.
1: I'm just asking.
0: No. I'm just saying, you know, I had tremendous respect for my parents, mom as well, you know, and when they gave advice, a lot of time, you know, it wasn't necessarily advice. It was a directive. But, yeah, but I listened, and I think that plays into any number of things. And, you know, and the motto of the show here is about resilience. And I think back to, you know, when I came in the police department. Before I came in the police department, I had signed up, took the test.
1: Mm-hmm.
0: And then I was playing basketball one day, and I tore my knee up.
1: Mm.
0: And as part of the onboarding of the police department, you had to go through a physical agility test.
1: Yeah.
0: I passed everything. However, they were aware of the knee surgery that I had, and so they did not take me.
1: Okay.
0: And at the time I took the test, it was just a whim. Yeah, I'll try this and see mm-hmm. what it's like. But because they didn't take me, that made my resolve that much stronger.
1: Yeah.
0: And so then 2 years later, then I got into the police department.
1: Okay. Now, in high school, did you play any sports?
0: I did play sports. I played basketball, soccer, and track.
1: Okay.
0: And obviously, being a midget, I was still good at basketball. You know, started on the team.
1: Spud Webb, come on.
0: Yeah, there you go. You know, I was a good baller for back in the day, because back then, you know, if you were tall, you're usually clumsy, so you were just the guy who played center. And the more athletic people were put in the other positions.
1: Hmm.
0: So.
1: And track, so you were pretty fast?
0: I wasn't a sprinter. I was a pole vaulter.
1: Okay.
0: And a long jumper. And I would say I was good at it. I wasn't excellent. I wasn't like Section 5 champion or anything, but I was pretty
1: good. You made the team, right?
0: Yes.
1: Well, that, yeah. So in high school, did you date?
0: I'm going to throw out there, yes, sort of, you know, because obviously we lived in an environment where everybody, the majority of people were white. We weren't.
1: Oh, okay.
0: And so it wasn't necessarily like you could pick anybody you wanted to and
1: in
0: choose.
1: In your high school?
0: Yes. You know, there was those issues as well, you know, race issues and

0: if you were talking to somebody and their parents didn't like it, you know, you heard about it sooner or later, or their daughter heard about it sooner or later. So high school is a little bit different.
1: Okay. And you navigated that way. Wow. Your siblings, y'all went to the same school, right?
0: Well, because we were spread out age-wise, some of my, by the time we moved to the town, which was called Springwater, by the time we moved there, I had like two siblings that had already
1: graduated
0: from high school. I think the next three were only did their junior, senior year there.
1: Then before I was, you moved.
0: Then I became the big dog.
1: Okay.
0: and then the remainder of my siblings that were younger than me, yes, they went through school there.
1: Oh, okay. You had a reputation, I gather.
0: Yes. Mm. Okay. And we had the shepherd reputation. Like, I mean,
1: what was that?
0: Well, that we didn't take no crap.
1: Okay.
0: You know what I mean? If it came to a scrap, we were going to scrap.
1: Together.
0: It was, you know, whether it was together or, you know, individually, you know, we just were that way. And I think as a result of people recognizing that, we didn't have to scrap. You know what I mean?
1: Yeah,
0: it was like you had to make it known who you were, how you did your business early. And then after that, it just was, I probably went through 4 years of high school not having a fight because I didn't have to.
1: Okay. Then how do you feel about, I guess, did you attend the prom or not?
0: I did go to the prom, had a date and everything. It was nice, good event.
1: Good.
0: I don't think it's changed much, you know, historically. I mean, you go to the prom, you have a good time. And,
1: it's a milestone.
0: Yep.
1: Yeah. Now, did you play any instrument? I mean, musically?
0: I did not. I
1: haven't. Sing, nothing?
0: I was in the choir or the chorus. They called it the chorus because, you know, I think people in the choir can really sing, and people in chorus are just there to have a bunch of numbers.
1: Well, this is a school or just church?
0: In school.
1: Oh, okay.
0: Yep.
1: Okay. Was there any church life or did you,
0: So we grew up as Catholics.
1: Okay.
0: I think that's why, you know, my parents weren't Catholics when they met. Then they decided to become Catholics after they were married.
1: Mm-hmm.
0: That's why they had so many babies, because back then the church preached about... You know, having babies, procreation. Yep, it's good to have babies. And so they went hog wild. and so, originally we went to Catholic schools. But once we moved to the country and stuff, we didn't go to church. I mean, it wasn't, you know, I don't think it was a matter of we didn't have faith. I think it was just a matter of we didn't necessarily feel comfortable in that environment.
1: Okay. Well, now, going through high school, you didn't want to go into military or any service, and then what about college? Did you think about which college or any college? Or
0: so when I first graduated high school, I did not go to college. I took a year off. Mm-hmm. I didn't know I was taking a year off. I just knew I didn't want to go to college. And
1: okay.
0: My father's thing was, well, if you're not going to go to college, go get a job.
1: Mm-hmm.
0: And if you ain't going to get a job, you got to move.
1: Okay.
0: You know what I mean?
1: Well,
0: like,
1: what did you do?
0: You're not going to freeload. You're not going to live here, eat our food, and, you know, living under our roof, and you're not going to contribute.
1: Yeah.
0: And that was the rule for everybody in our family, was you hit a certain age, 18, you can go to college, or you can go get a job, or you can move out.
1: Now, this just the boys and this
0: everybody.
1: Girl. Okay.
0: That was just the rule. It was the expectation.
1: Okay.
0: And, you know, we loved it, too, because, you know, in houses back in the day, say you have four bedrooms.
1: Mm-hmm.
0: You had the parents' bedroom.
1: Right.
0: Then you had the girls and the boys.
1: Mm-hmm.
0: And the oldest one would maybe get a room by themselves.
1: Oh, they would.
0: Yeah. So you were excited when somebody moved on because you moved up the chain. You know what I mean? Eventually, you're going to be the one that has a single room.
1: Things spread out.
0: Yeah.
1: Okay. So your choice then was, did you get a job or did you move out?
0: So I took a year off and I worked a little. Now I look back on it in jobs that were, you know, nickel and dime, very low wages. I think at some point the first job I had was $2.50 an hour.
1: Okay.
0: Yeah. It was enough to, say, put gas in a car. I didn't have to worry about a roof over my head because my parents took care of that and food.
1: Mm-hmm.
0: And I worked. And I had friends that went to college. And they would come home for the holidays and talk about how great college life was and all the fun they were having. And I said, I'm really doing nothing.
1: Mm.
0: And I have to decide what I'm going to be for the rest of my life.
1: Okay.
0: And so I went to school, went for criminal justice upstate New York, up in Canton, New York, which is up near north of Watertown.
1: Now, why criminal justice? Your father, what was his MOS in the military? What was his job in the military?
0: He was a master sergeant at the time
1: that
0: he retired. He was also a cook. He was also a boxer in the military.
1: Okay.
0: I think he had a sort of easy path in a way in the military because back in the day, you know, your commander, commandant, they had say, teams. Mm-hmm. My boxing team against your boxing team. And so he was a star boxer, so that meant his life in the military was a little bit easier than just his peers. And
1: Did he say who he boxed with? I mean, any famous people?
0: No. I mean, because, you know, in the military, it would be you're boxing against each other in the military.
1: Okay. Navy, Marine. Okay.
0: You're not going against the professionals out in the, you know, who are making the money. You're just representing your squad, so to speak, representing your commander.
1: Okay. When he retired, how was it when he was home? He retired, your mother go to work, right? She go to college?
0: So my father, when he left the military, he left the military, and we were in Atlanta. He got a job with Kodak in Atlanta.
1: Okay.
0: And Kodak transferred him from Atlanta to Rochester, New York.
1: Okay.
0: And that was 1968. At the time in 1968, that's when the riots were going on all over the country. And my father did not want to move into the city of Rochester. And so as a result, like I said, we lived 50 miles south of Rochester in a very small town, because that was their way of, say, protecting us from what was going on in the country.
1: Yeah. And so you didn't want to go criminal justice. How did you come to that? I mean,
0: so I did not want, and I get this asked a lot, like, oh, you always wanted to be a cop. No, I never wanted to be a cop. I can't say I hated police, because I never really had police interactions, but I knew I didn't want to do that job. And when I went to school, my vision was I'll go to school for criminal justice, and it was a two-year school. Then I'm going to go to a four-year school, get my bachelor's, then I'm going to go to law school.
1: Okay.
0: And that was the plan. That is not the plan. I mean, that was the plan, but that's not the way things played out.
1: So who did you meet?
0: Well, no, what occurred was I went to Canton, got my associate's degree, came back and went to Brockport. At the same time, because my father worked at Kodak, I was able to get into Kodak.
1: Okay.
0: And I had a shift from 3 to 11, 3 p.m. to 11 p.m.
1: Okay.
0: So I would go, when I went to Brockport, that was from, say, 8 to 3. Then I'd go to work at Kodak from 3:30 to 11:30.
1: Monday through Friday.
0: Yep. And then I had a job working for New York State Division for Youth.
1: On the weekends or where?
0: In a group home, Tuesday through Saturday nights from...
1: That's where you would work and sleep.
0: Yes. And so basically what I was doing was a 24-hour schedule, which no human can carry on for long periods of time. And so basically eventually I dropped out of school.
1: Okay.
0: And then eventually left Kodak.
1: Okay.
0: And then got into the police department. And so that was when I got more normal, regularized work schedule.
1: So you, oh, wow. So you went for criminal justice to go to be a lawyer.
0: Yeah.
1: Why a lawyer?
0: Maybe from watching TV or seeing, you know, people that were educated and good speakers. And it was a job that you knew that people respected. You know what I mean?
1: Okay.
0: I think that was along the lines. I knew I didn't want to do, like, hard labor. You know, I mean, there were times when I lived in Springwater where we would go out and do some of the work that, like, say, the migrants did. You know, we picked potatoes. We worked at the wineries down in Naples, you know, tying the vines together and all that type of stuff, which is hard work compared to...
1: Yeah.
0: It's physical work compared to mental work. Yeah.
1: And those vines are not easy.
0: No, no, they're not. I mean, and it's interesting because some of my friends who had done it in the past, they knew to wear gloves. You know, we went with our raw fingers and we learned, no, that's not the way to do this. You got to come, you know, with the proper equipment and that type of stuff.
1: Okay. And the wages for that were not a lot.
0: Nothing. And, you know, I think back to, you know, what we made hourly, which I said I had a job making $2.50.
1: Yeah.
0: I think with picking potatoes, they paid you 10 cents a bag.
1: Yeah.
0: So 10 cents a bag, and a bag would might be, say, 50 pounds.
1: Yeah.
0: And I'd laugh at myself because when I did that, the people who did it for a living could do a row, say, a quarter mile long in about 20 minutes. Mm. And I could do it in 20 minutes, I could do about 3 bags full. You know what I mean? So they would be way out in front because that was their livelihood. And for me, it was like, I'm just looking for small change. And they had it. They were committed to what they were doing because that's how they fed themselves and their children.
1: Yeah. Well, believe it or not, we are halfway through this show. Let's see how time goes.
0: Yep.
1: So you're listening to Rochester Free Radio, WRFZ 106.3 FM, Cromedy's Corner. My guest, and I want to say the honorable, but my guest is retired police chief James Shepherd. Again, thank you. Now, you worked at Kodak. while you were working at Kodak, you were a full-time student at SUNY Brockport.
0: Yep.
1: In criminal justice.
0: Yes.
1: And you worked at the group home at Hillside?
0: No, there was a group home on West Avenue. I think it was 737 West Avenue. It was for young men who had been incarcerated, say, in Rush, and this was their transitioning back into back into the home life. And so rather than, say, leave Rush and go right to their families, they would go to the group home. They would help them get jobs. They'd help them get, you know, back into school.
1: Okay.
0: And then once they were released from the state, so to speak, then they could go home and live their lives.
1: And so being at a group home, and then how did it formulate your thoughts to continue, other than it was a challenge to go back to the police force, try again? What did you think working in that group home? I mean, of all your jobs, how did that impact you the most?
0: Because it was all men, all boys, you realized the impact of young boys growing up without that male influence. Because a lot of times, if you grow up with a male influence, a lot of time one thing you do learn is respect. And so a lot of times the young men did not have respect. You know, they felt, I'm 14 years old, I'm a grown man. Mm-hmm. You're not a grown man. You know, you're a boy. But you could act like a man, and that'll help you become a man. You know what I mean?
1: Hopefully.
0: Yes, you may help you become a man. But for some of them, you know, they were still, you know, into the street life part of it. And, you know, some of them I ended up encountering later on when I was a policeman, because, you know, they chose to take that route. But it was good to be a role model in the sense of, you know, and I'm dealing with them, I'm sleeping most of the time I'm with them.
1: Yeah.
0: But in the morning, you know, I'd get them up and it'd be about breakfast, be about getting up on time, going to work. Nope, just because you're tired or maybe you stayed up late and watched TV, you made the commitment.
1: Yeah.
0: Come on, let's go. You got to go. And, you know, you got to make your bed before you go, too. That was part of the rules of the house. So, you know, we would make sure that they followed those rules.
1: What were the age groups that range?
0: Age group would have been, say, from 13 to 16.
1: Wow.
0: 13 to 16 young men.
1: And how long were you there?
0: I was there for about a year and a half. And then, like I said, got called into the police department, took that route.
1: So that year and a half, You did nothing else but that?
0: Yes, yeah.
1: Okay, and then did you ever think about your father's discipline while you were there? How you would...
0: That wasn't my, you know, it wasn't my job to discipline
1: them.
0: No. My job was, you know, if they violated the rules. So, for example, if they were out and about, they had to be home by 10 o'clock. So some would come in at 11. I'd come on my shift, and they'd be just now straggling in. You know, and I'd just report them to the people that ran the house. There was a couple, married couple that... They were there 24/7, 5 days a week, 7 days a week. Monday through Friday. Then another couple would come in for the weekends, and their discipline would come from the house parents.
1: Okay.
0: You know, but I would just be the one to report. Yes, this one didn't get up on time, didn't go to school, stayed up late, refused to make his bed. Those types of things. Yeah.
1: Yeah, but it all leads back to your upbringing with your father. Did you have any thoughts about? Oh man. I'm glad I had my father, or I'm glad he said this, or this happened, or looking at these young men, not really that you're better, but you could see
0: that,
1: the difference.
0: Know, so I'm
1: that's if you recall.
0: I'm 69 years old. I just want to make that clear. I'm 69 years old.
1: Yeah.
0: And who I am is my, like I told you earlier, I am my father. I feel it, and that's a good thing. Sometimes it's a bad thing, you know, because sometimes I think, yeah, all that person needs is a butt woman. You know what I mean? Because that's how we were raised up. But that ain't my place. You know what I mean? But I just so proud of the fact that, you know, he instilled those things into me that down the road led to my success.
1: Right. And it's so similar what I'm saying. It's like he had a purpose. The group home has a purpose.
0: Yeah.
1: There's a reason why it's set up the way it's set up.
0: Yeah.
1: But it's not a physical parent or, you know, their parent, their father, who is there to say, listen, you need to be here. This is your curfew. This is dinner. This is what you need to make your bed. It's the same thing, sort of.
0: And for a lot of kids that were going through that group home, they wanted to be heard as well, listened to. You know what I mean? Because a lot of times when you're young, you're talked to. You're told to.
1: Mm-hmm.
0: You're not necessarily somebody's asking your opinion. Nobody cares about your opinion. You do what I told you to do and do it now. You know, that's how a lot of kids were raised. That's how I was raised.
1: Mm-hmm.
0: So through my growing up, I realized a lot of these kids just want to talk. They want, like I said, they want to be heard in the sense that you don't have to agree with them, but they want to be able to put their feelings on the table, mm-hmm. or their experience on the table, or why they're doing certain things. They want to be able to express those things. And so I would give them those opportunities, you know, to talk, and I'd sit and talk to them. And I'd talk about some of the stuff that, you know, my father taught me, because mm-hmm. you're trying to instill in them some of those same values. And like I said, some take it to heart.
1: Yeah.
0: Some don't. But you do your best, and you don't give up and saying, okay, well, this kid didn't listen to me, so I'm not going to try with anybody else.
1: Yeah. Okay. Now, from the group on, when you made the force, okay, where did you have the party?
0: I didn't have a party because when you get into the police department, you go into the police academy for 6 months.
1: Oh, right away? You mean?
0: Yeah, when you're chosen, the first thing is the police academy.
1: So
0: yeah.
1: When you got that letter,
0: yep.
1: You didn't have time to set up a party and say, hey,
0: No. I mean, I was very happy and I was proud of it. And, you know, and obviously my family was very happy when I called to tell them. But that's just the start of the journey because everybody goes to the police academy. Everybody don't come out.
1: That's right.
0: You know, some people fail and, you know. Yeah. That's part of the process as well. But I, you know, a lot of people think, oh, you were the chief of police and that was an easy journey. And it wasn't.
1: That's why you're here telling it.
0: It wasn't an easy journey. When I say it wasn't an easy journey, I didn't make it the first time, mm-hmm. made it second time. Then there was a time where, you know, I decided I wanted to rise up through the police department,
1: yeah.
0: took civil service test, failed. You know what I mean? Didn't get promoted.
1: Well, to the rank, yeah.
0: Yeah, you know, so, failed, didn't get promoted.
1: So you were an officer, which is the lowest rank.
0: Yes.
1: But the academy, see, I'm thinking, I could be wrong, you can tell me, that the discipline your father measured out helped you get through the academy.
0: It made it easier.
1: It
0: was very easy for me because of the fact that, and I've told people this, it was tougher being home than being in the police academy because, like I said, my father was very strict, mm-hmm. very military in his demeanor. I go to the police academy, they were quasi-military, so it was less, you know what I mean? So it was yes sir, no sir, yes ma'am, no ma'am, that type of stuff, but it wasn't as strict as home life had been. So for me, it was like, hey, I can do this standing on my head. You know, I can.
1: Did you go home every night, or you stayed there?
0: No. You didn't stay there.
1: You went home.
0: It was like a day job.
1: Okay.
0: For 6 months, and you're learning the laws and the general orders of the police department, and the expectations, and how to engage people, how to communicate, how to defend yourself, how to mm-hmm. defend other people, and like I said, 6 months process. Then you're given a field training officer. You go through for 3 months. And then after that, you're set on your own as a policeman. Okay. And you come out of academy thinking you know everything, and then you realize in real life you know nothing because police academy experience is the book side of it. Then you get out in the streets, and then it's really the people side of it. You know, and you can't necessarily, everything isn't cookie cutter.
1: Yeah.
0: There's other factors that come into play. You know, today I'm talking to you, and you're calm and everything. Tomorrow I see you, and you're crazy about something that happened in your house, and I got to be respectful of that. You know, I just can't treat you like nobody. Nope, I got to listen. I got to be calm. Got to bring you down best I can. And sometimes you do have to arrest people as well.
1: Well, talk about your first experience. You know, you get to the academy. That's great. You put on that uniform. You look in the mirror, you know, and then you go out in that car. What was your first call on? Serious call.
0: So I don't remember my first call, but I'll tell you my funniest call.
1: Okay.
0: And I was with the field training officer, and we had to go to Wegmans at Midtown. Mm-hmm. And there was a gentleman. He was in the aisles just ripping everything off the shelves. African-American man. He was large, well-built, like a bodybuilder type. Mm-hmm. The person who was training me knew him because they had been dealt with him on a regular basis.
1: Okay.
0: And afterwards, I learned that this gentleman was somebody who was the kindest person you could ever meet, except for when he got drunk.
1: Okay.
0: So on this particular day, he's drunk. He's ripping everything off the shelves. And my field training officer says, go ahead, you got it. Go deal with it. So I walk up to the gentleman. I say, sir. And his back is to me. I say, sir, you got a minute? He turns around, looks at me, and slaps me in the face, knocks me on the ground. My field officer came. We came over. We arrested him. And then we had the discussion after, and he says, the lesson you needed to learn is you always got to keep your distance. You know, you just can't just walk up on somebody.
1: Their arm length.
0: Yeah, you got to keep your distance just so that you're prepared to deal with that, because people can change in a snap from being jovial, friendly, upset, and when you throw in, you know, the alcohol as well, that's the lesson learned. So for me, that was like the awakening. Yeah, you can be friendly, you can respect people, but you also got to respect that distance, just so that if they choose to hurt you, you can react.
1: There was no like intuition or anything.
0: Nothing.
1: There was. You just.
0: There was no key. I mean, there was no clue that this man was going to do what he did. Mm. You know, because like I said, and he was. I'm saying he's a large man. When I say large, he was probably about 5'8", but probably weighed 250 and all muscle. Mm-hmm. You know what I mean? He was built. And like I said, all the cops knew him. Everybody knew his name. Everybody had dealt with him in the past. This was my introduction to life, I guess, in the police department. Go deal with him. And like I said, he just turned.
1: Open hand?
0: Open hand slap.
1: And you went how
0: far? Went to the ground. Knocked me to the ground. Boom.
1: And how long did it take you to get up?
0: I got right up, and, you know, we wrestled with him. Now the other guy's helping me. We were able to get the handcuffs on him.
1: Really?
0: And, like, yeah. And afterwards, like I said, you could see this man 2 days later, and he was sober, and he was the friendliest guy you'd ever met.
1: Did he remember that?
0: Did he? I don't know. We never talked about it.
1: Oh, okay.
0: But I remembered it. I remember it to this day.
1: They didn't tease you, though.
0: Oh, yeah. That was part of the introduction to police work, and it was funny, and everybody laughed about it when they heard about it, and...
1: You know, I saw the movie. I'm not going to take much of your time. You know, Ride Along with Kevin Hart. And, you saw the movie.
0: Yep.
1: And then the comedian, the white guy, Gary Owens, was doing that. He was in that food in the grocery store, in the food aisle, doing that. And that was a real situation.
0: Yeah.
1: Kevin Hart being short.
0: And that's me. That's what I mean. Everybody I dealt with, generally, most people I dealt with in the police department would have been taller than me. And you just learn, like I said, you just learn to navigate, you know, and majority of the time with people you deal with, they're going through something.
1: Right.
0: And you got to respect the fact that they're going through something, and you got to be willing to listen. You can't just come in because I'm the police and you ain't. You know, there's ways of engaging people so that they have respect. They want to feel respected, and I acknowledge that.
1: And so then you wanted to come back the next day, huh?
0: Yeah, definitely came back. I enjoyed being a policeman, and I have to say that I enjoyed being it. I enjoyed the fact that, you know, it was about public safety. You know, it wasn't about me being the police. It was really about public safety and thinking about people who live in certain neighborhoods who they're afraid to sit on their porch because what's going on in the neighborhood, you know, whether it's drugs or shots fired. Yeah. There were people that I knew that would come home from work, go in the house, lock the door, and they ain't coming out till it's time to go to work in the morning.
1: Unfortunately, yeah.
0: And so those are the people that I would think about in terms of doing that job. So I was trying to make it so that they felt valued in their homes.
1: I'm going to push this a little more. Don't get angry with me. So your father taught you how to box.
0: Yes.
1: And you went up on this guy, tapped him on the shoulder, just called him, and then think about all your training.
0: I did not. I just thought, hey, here we go. I'm not going to be a jerk about it. I'm not going to yell at him. I'm just going to say, excuse me, sir.
1: And, so after that, you realized it.
0: There's a reason with all the training and the things that they put you through, because the reality of people is you can be today a certain person and you're a different person tomorrow.
1: Yeah.
0: And then you throw in substances, you know, whether it's alcohol or drugs, that changes people's demeanors as well. And so you can know someone, and I mean, that happens every day in life, even now. I'll encounter people that are in a bad state of affairs, and they're yelling, swearing, cursing.
1: That's when you're called at the worst, mostly.
0: And that's when you encounter people on their worst moments, and then you might see them another day, and they're in a good place.
1: So your next rank would have been what?
0: So before my next rank, I took a test to be a detective, an investigator.
1: Okay.
0: And I failed that test.
1: Okay.
0: Then the next, several years later, I took sergeant's test.
1: Okay.
0: And was lucky enough to get promoted to sergeant.
1: So you passed it the first time?
0: Yes.
1: Okay.
0: Then I loved being a sergeant so much, I didn't take any more tests.
1: Well, what was your hours then? I mean...
0: At the time, I worked like 7:30 at night to 3:30 in the morning.
1: Mm-hmm.
0: I enjoyed being a sergeant because that's when you're closest to the people who work for you.
1: Okay.
0: You know, so, and that's where you can have the most influence on the people that work for you. Say, you're a sergeant, you have a team of, say, 10 to 15 people in a platoon. You're trying to instill in them how to do the job, how to do it right, how to do it, you know, based on the general orders and the laws. And dealing with people so you're not aggravating them and making the situation worse.
1: Yeah.
0: And, you know, as you go up the chain, you get further removed from that. So your influence isn't as good. You can be influential, but it starts with that sergeant. And so I loved being a sergeant.
1: Well, you lead by example.
0: Yes. And then one day, somebody who was a sergeant got promoted to lieutenant. And I thought, that guy can do it, I can do it.
1: Oh, you felt left behind?
0: Not so much left behind, but felt like it's time to move on. You know what I mean?
1: That would, you were happy where you were. Why would his promotion, you know?
0: I don't know. It just triggered in me that, hey, time to move on.
1: Mm. And then you took the test?
0: Took lieutenant's test.
1: Did you pass it the first time?
0: Lieutenant's test, yes. Passed the lieutenant's test.
1: How long did it take to get promoted, though?
0: Well, each time, it depends on the cycle of the test. So whenever a list comes out, I think a list lasts like for 3 years.
1: Yeah.
0: Now, you can pass a test.
1: Right.
0: That doesn't mean you get promoted because you're on a number list.
1: Mm-hmm.
0: Say somebody's number one, somebody two, number three.
1: Right.
0: So if you're too far back, that list can expire.
1: Before you get called.
0: Before you get the call. The best thing to do is be near the top of the list, because now you know that they're going to, somebody's going to retire, somebody's going to get promoted, it's going to create opportunities. But if you're too far on the list, that opportunity won't come. So one of my heartbreaking experiences was when I took the captain's test. I took the captain's test, and I came out number five on the list, which is good.
1: Yeah.
0: If you're number five, over 3 years,
1: you got a chance.
0: Opportunity is going to come.
1: Okay.
0: But after about 3 weeks after the list came out, somebody challenged the list. Another officer had taken the list, and they ended up further back. They challenged a couple of the questions, and they won their challenge. As a result of winning their challenge, they moved up, which means some people moved back, and so I did not get promoted.
1: Well, when you became lieutenant, were you removed from, you know, the men you work with, men and women you work with, or
0: you're just higher up in the structure of the police department? So, you know, the structure of the police department, everybody knows the chief. Then there's deputy chiefs, there's commanders, there's captains, lieutenants, sergeants, patrolmen. So as you move higher, you might be the face of the department or the face of a section office, but as far as the people go, it's always that sergeant who is either taking your message and instilling it, or not doing his job and not instilling it.
1: Okay.
0: So when I was a sergeant, that was like the best job for me, because they were my men.
1: Mm-hmm.
0: You know what I mean? They weren't your men, they were my men. Now, if you were the lieutenant, you might be able to tell me what to do, but guess what? I tell them what to do, and they're not going to listen to you as much as they're going to listen to me.
1: Really? Even though they came up through ranks?
0: Yeah.
1: Okay. And then you didn't get the captain.
0: Right. So that was a heartbreak.
1: Okay.
0: You know, because I think anytime you take a test, your goal is to be number one on that list.
1: Yes.
0: But then I went back and, you know, took the test 3 years later and came out number two. Got promoted to captain.
1: Okay.
0: Then 3 years after that, I got promoted to commander.
1: Now that, how did that work? As commander, you had more responsibility, a wider
0: territory. So captain is the highest civil service rank.
1: Okay.
0: That's a test. Everybody takes a test from being a police officer, sergeant, lieutenant, captain. Commander is chosen by the chief.
1: You're appointed.
0: Yes, appointed by the chief, which is, there's pluses and minuses. If you're civil service captain, unless you commit some major crime, you're going to be a captain for as long as you want to be.
1: Okay.
0: When you're a commander, you serve at the whim, which means if they feel that you're doing a poor job, they can say, you know what, that's not working, and we're taking it back.
1: Okay.
0: So
1: it's at will, they call it.
0: Yes, we serve at will. And then 2 years after that, I believe 3 years after that, I was promoted to deputy chief.
1: Okay.
0: And then 5 years after that, to the chief.
1: Now, deputy chief, how was that? That's appointment?
0: Yes, everything's appointment after captain, yes.
1: And do you put in for that? You apply for it? Or just people say, okay, you put your time in? And
0: I don't recall them, like, putting the position up for grabs, so to speak, like advertisement, we're looking for a deputy chief. No, they don't do that.
1: Mm-hmm.
0: Basically, what happens is the chief pretty much knows his people, and so he'll choose, and nobody else will know you're having that conversation.
1: Okay.
0: You know, he'll decide, you know what, I think this is a good move for you. Are you interested in accepting this position?
1: So you did, how many years as a police?
0: I did 32 years in the police department.
1: And then when you retired, was that tough?
0: Well, before I retired, in 2008, I left the police department. I didn't retire from the police department. I left.
1: You left.
0: And I was frustrated over a situation in the police department. And I got recruited to the city school district to be their director of safety and security.
1: Okay, I remember that.
0: Yeah.
1: But and you left the police department.
0: Yeah, I left. I didn't retire. I left. And that was in 2008. I went to the city school district where I was for 2 years.
1: Okay.
0: And then during that 2 years, the mayor at the time, which was Duffy, reached out and said, I want you to come back. And I said, is what? You know what I mean? Like, depends on what the offer is, whether I choose to come back.
1: Yeah.
0: And he said, I'd like you to come back as chief.
1: Okay.
0: And I said, yep, yeah, jump right on it.
1: Now, did that interfere with your retirement then, or did it just...
0: So, the way the state retirement system works is when you're in the police and fire, that's one part of the system.
1: Mm-hmm.
0: The other part of it is when you work for city school district or the city of Rochester,
1: well, yeah.
0: That's the civilian retirement. So what I was able to do is take my time in the police department, put it into the school district time, and it continued to add.
1: Yes.
0: And then when I went back to the police department, I just stayed in the same retirement system. So it all worked out good.
1: So you retired?
0: Yes, the second time. Yes, I retired.
1: Well, benefits and all that.
0: Yeah. Gets,
1: okay. I'm glad to hear that. I didn't know you. Okay. It must have been something that really pushed, for you to walk away. But
0: and at the time, you know, and this is where I take pride in the fact that I've never been afraid of
1: mm-hmm.
0: walking away from something.
1: Yeah.
0: If it was the right thing for me to do.
1: Yeah.
0: I had faith that things were going to work out, which at the time there wasn't like no golden parachute. It was like, okay, you're stepping out there in the limbo. But I was willing to do that. And it worked out for the best.
1: And your family supported you.
0: Yes.
1: Okay.
0: And I've been lucky in the sense that as I've made decisions in life, they've always worked out for the best. At the time, you may not see it as the best.
1: Yeah.
0: You know, you're fearful of, okay, what's the future? I can't see the future. But it's always worked out.
1: And then from there, you also were a legislator.
0: Yes. When I retired from the police department, I think I left in 2013. In 2015, I was elected to the Monroe County Ledge for a four-year term to 2019.
1: Okay.
0: When that came to a close. And I realized, too, when I was a county legislator, that I am not a politician.
1: No.
0: I wasn't born to be a politician.
1: Okay.
0: And I say that from the perspective of, I like to tell the truth.
1: Okay.
0: And I like to speak truth to you. But when you're a politician, you speak maybe what you want to hear.
1: Mm.
0: And, you know, and I need your vote, so I want to find out what you need or what you want. Then I'm going to tell you, I'm going to give it to you. And I might not be able to do that, but at the time, I'm going to tell you that so that when you hit that lever,
1: okay,
0: you're hitting Shepherd. And I just, it wasn't a comfortable feel for me because I couldn't be my unique self.
1: Now, was that before or after you ran for mayor?
0: I ran for mayor in 2017.
1: Okay.
0: And to be honest with you, at the time that I ran for the county legislature, that was a process to run for mayor, if that makes
1: mm-hmm.
0: sense.
1: Yeah,
0: you know
1: it
0: what
1: makes
0: I mean?
1: Sense. Yeah, it's a projection. Yeah.
0: It gives you a gauge of, one, are you electable,
1: mm-hmm.
0: right? Because if I'd have lost for the county ledge, I would have been done with the whole political thing. It gives you a gauge. It also puts you in a position to interact with the power brokers, so to speak, the
1: mm-hmm.
0: people that are, you know, high up in the Democratic Party, the people who can support you financially,
1: okay.
0: those types of circumstances. And 2017, ran for mayor and lost. In 2019, I went back to the city school district.
1: Well, what do you, just briefly, because we have a few minutes remaining, what do you say about yourself and all of this, you know, your trajectory of your career and, you know, life itself? I mean, someone said you've done good for yourself, you know.
0: I truly believe that I've been blessed. I've been lucky. I've had people that, and this is key to for anybody in life and for anybody who's listening, you're not going to be able to do any much by yourself. You need people to support you, and don't be afraid to ask for help, and don't be afraid to listen to people who have been down the road that you're looking at going down. And I think back to the people who actually uplifted me. You know what I mean? Like when I gave you my story of going through taking tests mm-hmm. and all that stuff, probably the biggest benefit I got was somebody told me how to take a civil service test.
1: Yes.
0: Because you can be smarter than me, but I know how to take the test and you don't.
1: Mm-hmm.
0: And once I learned how to take the test, it made the rest of the tests easier because you know the process, you know what they're looking for, you know how to separate the right answers from the fake answers, those types of things.
1: Well, I recall WDKX had that type of call out to people. There's training for a civil service exam, and
0: yep.
1: they did it through REOC.
0: Yep.
1: Yeah, I remember that. What do you plan on doing now?
0: Well, I'm still working at the city school district.
1: Okay.
0: I'm not looking to say, when I hit a certain age, I'm going to be done. I obviously, based on my age, I realized that, you know, the sun is going to set, and it's going to do that at some point, but it's going to be on my time. You know what I mean? When I'm ready, I'm going to say, you know, okay, I've had enough, and now I'm just going to go ride a horse out into the west or something.
1: Listen,
0: sunset.
1: As long as you're physically fit, mentally capable. And,
0: right.
1: Yeah.
0: And that's key, too, because I want you to know that I've worked out. So when I was young, my father used to pay us quarters to do push-ups.
1: Okay.
0: Right?
1: Yeah.
0: He was big on us being physically fit. And that has been, I'm physically fit because I work out every day. You know what I mean? I realize the value of it. I realize it more the older I get. You know, and I see people who are my age or in my peer group that are deteriorating physically.
1: Yeah.
0: And that's the key, I think, is you got to stay physically fit.
1: Yeah, it's one quick question I should have asked you earlier in the interview. How do you feel shooting a weapon in our few seconds left?
0: I learned how to shoot in the police department. I never had to shoot my gun, you know, at somebody. I feel blessed over that fact that, you know, I never was necessarily put in that situation. I always knew that if I was put in a situation that was fearful for my life or somebody else's, mm-hmm. I was going to respond based on the way that I was trained.
1: Okay.
0: But I, like I said, I'm happy to have finished my career not having to have done that.
1: Yes. It's been an awesome career, and you're still working with the city. And I know we had a lot of problems in the schools, what they call the Kia boys.
0: Mm-hmm.
1: And, you know, young boys, again, and girls.
0: Yeah.
1: And we probably, you want to say,
2: this
1: the parents. But because
2: radio.
1: We're out of time, I want to thank you and appreciate you taking the time. I know there's a lot more that could be said, but appreciate you being here.
0: This has been a true honor. Thank you very much.
1: Thank you. We can wave to
3: the Grand Ole Opry. Bill Monroe and his Bluegrass Boys.
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1: Hey-oh! 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
2: I'd like to be under the sea.

That's another outtake from Steely Dan's Asia. In a Chinese temple garden from the International Concert Orchestra, the Beatles with a transition from Octopus's Garden into Sun King from the Love album. Joe Strummer and the Mescaleros with the story of Johnny Appleseed. Rop Khan from Marisa Anderson coming out of Adels Harding and Coates. Trevor Moss and Hannah Lou with Devil in Her Heart. From a Mojo collection, We're with the Beatles. Any Day Now from Chuck Jackson coming out of Hooray for the Riff Raff, Palante. And we opened up with Angelique Kijo, You Can. All mixed up, Peter Beauchamp, glad you tuned in. Lots more to get to, including this from Harpo Marx.

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1: What's your name again?
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0: Glad to know you.
2: It's your pleasure. 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Her name was Lydia. I met her at the World's Fair in 1900, marked down from 1940. Ah, Lydia. She was the most glorious creature under the sun. Thais, Dubarry, Gabo. 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Oh,
3: Lydia, oh, Lydia, say, have you met Lydia? 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Lydia, oh, Lydia, that encyclopedia. Oh, Lydia, the queen of tattoos. 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

0: So start relaxing. 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And on a clear day you can see Alcatraz. You can learn a lot from Lydia.
1: La la la.
0: Come along and see Buffalo Bill with his lasso. Just a little classic by Mendel Picasso. Here is Captain Spaulding exploring the Amazon. Here's Godiva, but with her pajamas on.
1: La la la.
0: Whaling, unveiling the Trilon. Over on the west coast we have Treasure Island. Here's Nijinsky doing the rumba. Here's her social security number.

0: She once swept an admiral clear off his feet. 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And now the old boy's in command of the fleet. For he went and married Lydia. I said Lydia.
1: He said Lydia.
0: They said Lydia.
1: We said Lydia.

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But it's funny now and then how my thoughts go flashing back again to my old flame. My old flame. 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
1: For my sake, you must stay. If you should go away,

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And I'll tell you what we just heard right there. It's got to be one of the greatest bands I've discovered here, and probably in my entire life, to be totally honest. Like, this band just completely blew me away. It's the Wallachian underground rock band, you know, from Wallachia, which is somewhere in the Czech Republic, or, you know, former Czechoslovakia. Anyway, the recordings we heard are from 1993. The band is called Posadkova Hudoba Marneho Slavi, or PHMS for short, which the name translates to Crew Music of Vain Glory. And we heard the songs Pod Hlavu Kamen, or Under the Headstone, most recently, and then kicking off was Stan Se, or Become. And yeah, Crew Music of Vain Glory, kind of a strange name. Hopefully it's the most accurate translation. But speaking of the name, their violinist, Ivan Ril, he said of the band name back in 2001, the name of the band came about with the contribution of all members. This atypical name was created by combining words that do not even have any deeper meaning. But we liked this word order, and it amused us a lot at the time. Yeah, so really excellent band. Not much else to say about them. They kind of remind me of Zappa, Frank Zappa, who we will be hearing from later in the episode here on WRFZ. So, my name is Jimbo. I've been hosting the show since 2016. It was originally called

And that right there was the English jazz trombonist Annie Whitehead, live here on Manic Antenna every Sunday from 7 to 8 p.m. I'm your host, Jimbo, and you'll never hear the same thing twice. We heard right there the song called Pigeon Post, recorded in 1985. Before that, kicking off was a collaborative track between Amy Denyo, the American multi-instrumentalist, and then German multi-instrumentalist Viola Kramer. We heard their track together called Living in the Flight Path, recorded in 1993. It's from a pretty cool kind of a compilation type album, a thematic kind of an album called Poetic Silhouettes. And you kind of have to dig around for it, really. You got to look for a physical copy, pretty much. So I'm glad to share some of it on the radio here, Rochester Free Radio. And let's see, what's up next? We're going to hear from the American Avant Progressive, also known as Rock in Opposition, that genre, called a group called French TV. I played them 2 or 3 weeks ago, I think. And we're going to hear a song from their debut self-titled album, French TV. It's got kind of a long title, but I'll read it here for you. Under heaven, there's a great disorder, in parentheses, and the situation is excellent. And then after that, we're going to hear from a UK project and a Czech underground rock band after that. You don't know what it's going to be, so you want to stay tuned here on Manic Antenna.

And you're listening right now to Manic Antenna, the best show you've never heard. Tell everyone you know about the show. We just heard a cover of a Pink Floyd song right there, Julia Dream. This was a 1994 cover from the Czech underground band Terra Ignota, or I believe that's Italian for Unknown Land. Really great cover. Yeah, I prefer that over the original. No offense to, you know, the amazing Pink Floyd. I love early Pink Floyd especially. Anyway, before that was the UK kind of experimental project called Secret Archives of the Vatican. We heard Delight of the Poet's Road, recorded in 1993. And then kicking off was the American avant-progressive group French TV, track from 1984 called Under Heaven, There is Great Disorder, and the situation is excellent. So, this is actually my final mic break, your show host Jimbo. Feeling kind of sleepy this week, and maybe I overslept or didn't get enough sleep. It's kind of hard to tell the difference sometimes. But, yeah, the most recent song there, Julia Dream, of course about dreaming, what you do at night when you're sleeping, most nights anyway, or at least, you know, I kind of go through phases. Sometimes I don't dream for quite a while, and then all of a sudden I'll start having vivid dreams out of nowhere. Anyway, that's going to be the theme here for the next couple songs that are going to close out the show. Let's see, a great live recording. We're going to hear up next from American avant-garde composer Frank Zappa. It's called Sleep Dirt. Very seldomly performed live. We're going to hear a live version from October 1st, 1975 at the War Memorial Gymnasium in Vancouver, British Columbia, Canada. And then closing out, a pretty obscure track that kind of blew me away, and if you're a fan of the show, then I'm sure it's going to have the same effect on you. It's from a German artist known as Lutz Ulbrich, and it features Nico on vocals. We're going to hear their collaboration, Reich der Traum, or Realm of Dreams. That was my best pronunciation anyway. I think that's probably pretty close. Reich der Traum. So it's Realm of Dreams, recorded in 1981. Really fantastic stuff. So tune in next Sunday. I might not be here next week. I don't know. We'll have to wait and see. But tune in next time for episode 228 of Manic Antenna here on Rochester Free Radio. 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Type in Manic Antenna in the search bar and go to archive.org. If you want to hear any old episodes, just type in Manic Antenna in quotations and sort the results by the date archived. Have a good one, everybody. We'll see you next time.

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0: 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We're going to do that little, you know how we do. We're going to kick it back, way back, those 80s and stuff and classics, the little Isley Brothers Between the Sheets. You guys are kicking it with your boy DJ Lou right here, Rochester Free, WRFZ 106.3, baby.